0: I saw this a couple, where I believe it actually was last week with Philip Barber. We had talked about it early in the game where there was this receiver that the quarterback missed, where he comes off of that tight end slot and just runs a straight seam, a straight go route right through the defense. And as soon as he was past 5 yards, he put his hand up because there was no Tiger in there. It just happened multiple weeks in a row where they've allowed these tight ends to get behind the defense.
1: That was Jeremiah Quinn on the touchdown pass. Reception. We've got a flag on the play before the extra point, offside on the Tiger. So it was a 13-yard touchdown pass from Chase Kinsey to Jeremiah Quinn, as there was a penalty offsides on the Tigers on the extra point. So 25 seconds to go here in the half. Grafton has cut this to right now a 17-point lead. Could be 16, barring the extra point. And with the penalty, Grafton may change their mind and decide to go for two.
0: Oh, I would not.
1: Nope. They declined the penalty, actually. So they're not going to go for two. They're going to stick with the extra point.
0: Yeah, I agree with this. I think any chance that you can make it a two-score game, even if you're tying it after all of the exhaustion, you still want to go for two scores, not make it a potential three-score game. Not in your position.
1: Well, I don't know what we're doing now. Oh, the players moved forward. Now they're moving backwards. It's just a little bit of a do-si-do out there right now.
0: Mm-hmm.
1: Kicker for the Bearcats is Dylan Steed. He made his first extra point of the night. He's got a good snap, good hold. Kick is up, and it is good. So, with 25 seconds to go here in the first half, Grafton cuts into the Tiger lead at 30-14, and we'll be back here in 30 seconds on 98.9 WDNE.
2: Hi, I'm Joe Santiago from Elkins, and I'd love you to come out and join me this Sunday, October 4th, at the Osborne Pavilion at Veterans Memorial Park in Clarksburg from 1 to 2 p.m. I'll be bringing Freedom, our bald eagle, Zacchaeus, our Merlin Falcon, and Isaiah, the Eastern Screech Owl. 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
1: A six-play, 76-yard drive in 4 minutes and 12 seconds was capped off by a 13-yard touchdown pass from Chance Kinsey to Jeremiah Quinn as the Bearcats cut into the Tiger lead 32-14 with 25 seconds to go here in this opening quarter. And the Tigers are going to have it. And as we've said before, this isn't a team that can just, you're not going to expect them to run up the middle. Any of these backs get it. 25 seconds to go, the Tigers may be in scoring position already.
0: Yeah, I mean, we're so close to the end of this first half, but still not something you want to see out of that drive. That's not a state-winning drive right there that they gave up.
1: Steed puts his hands or his foot into it, and then that kickoff is bobbled by Robinson at the 20-yard line, and that's where he's going to fall on it, and that's where the Tigers are going to start this possession.
0: I don't know what Coach Ware is going to be thinking. I mean, I'm sure that he's going to want him to knee so he can go to the locker room and tell him his thoughts about the last drive. But, I mean, Elkins has two timeouts, but it's only 21 seconds. They're getting the ball at the 21-yard line. I think that this could be a really cool opportunity to kind of open up the passing playbook and maybe try to find someone deep just like they did. I would like to see Workman out wide, Hatfield in the slot, both of them running a go, have someone come underneath to clear it out for Hatfield, Hatfield deep for a touchdown.
1: Tigers lead 30-14 after the Bearcat touchdown, and off this ensuing possession, they have it first and 10, ball on their own 21. Man in motion is Jones. Jones is going to get the handoff. He's going to hand it off to Robinson. Robinson's going to get the 25, 26, maybe out to the 27. And we have a timeout on the field, so we'll take it with them when we're back here in 30 seconds on 98.9 WDNE.
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1: Welcome back to the Mid-State Chevy production of Elkins Fighting Tiger Football, where they currently lead the Bearcats of Grafton 30-14 here at McKinley Field. I'm Mike DePasquale alongside of Angelo Carriero, and after the Tiger timeout, they're going to be faced with a 2nd and 5, ball on their own 26-yard line, going left to right on their radio dial. I'm sorry, it's on their 27-yard line.
2: And I'm not sure what the exact angle of calling this timeout. You're just going to kind of, I guess they want to try to break open a run, but here's the thing. The score might be 30-14, but Elkins has dominated 95% of the football game.
1: Agree with that. Cup comes out, one receiver off to his left. He's going to drop back. He's going to look for that one receiver. That is Workman on that side. He throws to that side, and he's got the catch. And there is a flag on the play, but Workman's got the sideline. He's going to go all the way down. He's going to go in for a touchdown. And we will have to wait and see.
2: I think it's OPI.
1: I was going to say there was a lot of hand shoving on that play.
2: I don't think it's necessarily fair, to be honest. I think they were both jostling. In the NFL, that's not in college, that's not a pass interference. But for Xavier to bring that down and sprint past everyone, I said it last week and I'll say it again, that's a superstar in the making.
1: Let's see. I heard some Grafton cheers. It is going to be pass interference. We knew that. We're just waiting to see what side it was on.
2: And I love Coach Ware, the wide receiver expert on the sideline, because he was on the field where it happened, was showing the referee on why that should not have been a penalty.
1: It is going to be a penalty on the Tigers, so move them back 15 yards.
2: And I wonder if that'll end the half. Can you have a dead ball play after you committed the penalty?
1: I think with it being an offensive penalty, that probably is the end of the half. There should not be another unplayed, untimed down. They shouldn't get another chance. But it does indeed look like they are going to get another chance on this play.
2: Shoot. Do it again.
1: So, 2nd and 19 now for the Tigers. This is going to be an untimed down, ball on their own 12-yard line. Again, with any of these backs, the Tigers are essentially in scoring position. So 5 seconds to go on the play clock. Man in motion is Jones. There is a flag on the play thrown in the backfield. It's going to be offsides on the Tigers.
2: Yeah, false start by Cam Lambert on the side. Was trying to get out of the stable too early.
1: So back-to-back penalties for the Tigers here with what was 11 seconds left on the clock after the good catch and run by Workman put the Tigers in the end zone. It's going to back the Tigers up now to their own 7-yard line. And I don't imagine that Coach has a lot of plays in his playbook for a 2nd and 24 on an untimed down.
2: Well, I think he has a couple of plays that if you were ever in this situation that you can pull out. Just depends if Coach wants to pull it out here or keep it off the tape.
1: Tigers currently lead right now 30-14. Kump under center. Man in motion this time is Robinson, and Hatfield's going to get it. Hatfield's going to make one man miss. He's going to get the edge. He's got the 20. He's got the 25. And at the end of the quarter, Hatfield's going to take a nice run out of it. He's going to get out to the 24-yard line, and that's what we'll call at the end of the half. So at halftime here at McKinney Field in Grafton, Tigers 30. Bearcats 14. We'll be back in 2 minutes here on 98.9 WDNE.
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4: Welcome back to McKinney Field here at Grafton High School. I'm Mike Pasquale alongside Angelo Carriero. And Angelo, right now the Tigers currently lead by 14, 16-30-14. And overall, you know, you mentioned it on the air, we felt like they've dominated about 95% of this half, and I don't think you're wrong on that. Couple miscues there at the end, wide open receiver there in the end zone. Go ahead and recap this first half of action for us.
5: Yeah, I'd actually like to go backwards because that was left a bad taste in your mouth going in to the end of the half because you had all the momentum, you're scoring on them like crazy, you give up a drive because of penalties and mistakes, and they just keep getting bailouts because of you. Go down, kickoff comes, you fumble the kickoff, and then you have a big long touchdown play that's taken back because of a penalty. Then another penalty on the play. It's just one thing after another. And, yes, coming before that, Elkins has dominated this game up and down. The running attack, the dominance that they've showed. I mean, Elkins, I mean, I believe, I can't remember exactly what the score was. It was 14-0, and that's when Grafton got their kind of desperation score. But outside of that, Elkins dominated everything. But it keeps coming up like Michael Myers. It is the penalties and the fumbles and the things that's going to hold this team back long term, as great as they played tonight.
4: So, you know, let's recap the drives. Grafton got the ball to start the game. They went 5 plays, 42 yards, turned it over on downs. Then Elkins got the next position, went 6 plays, or 62 yards and 4 plays, scored a touchdown to make it 7-0. Grafton then went in reverse, punted the ball away. And then Elkins again went 68 yards, got the touchdown lead 14-0. Then you mentioned the desperation touchdown there to make it 14-7. Grafton, Elkins again on the next possession, had the touchdown, made it 21-7. Then Grafton again went backwards, and that's when the punter kicked it out of the end zone there to start the second quarter. They got the 2 points to make it 23-7. Then they got the possession again. Really, the only thing that has stopped the Elkins offense from scoring right now is time running out. And they made that 30-7, and then Grafton scored right there before the end of the half to make it 32-14. But as you mentioned, it seems like every time Elkins has a chance to really put their foot down and step on the neck of this Bearcat team, they're making 3 or 4 mistakes.
5: And it, again, it's all self-inflicted, too. It's not like the Bearcats are in their head. It's nothing on Elkins' side. Like you just said, every single drive that Elkins was on, they scored a touchdown except for the end of half, which was a 21-second start with the ball. And even then, they got a touchdown, which I thought was a 50-50 PI call. So, I mean, right then, they had a touchdown on the deep ball. The offense is definitely serving up everything that you could hope for. It's the defensive side of the ball that has had a couple of these penalties, as good as it's played, a couple of these penalties, and it's just, can we get this cleaned up? They're so smart, and they play so hard, it's hard to believe that these penalties come and these mistakes come more often than we'd like.
4: Yeah, one of the big things, you know, you mentioned the penalties. Elkins has 6 penalties right now for 66 yards, and 2 of them were really on that last drive of the half where they got the pass interference call, and then they had the offensive or the holding or the offside penalty that pushed them back even further. So, you know, really, again, the Tigers right now really just kicking themselves in the foot here on homecoming night in Grafton. But the Tigers currently, with 15 and a half minutes to go here in halftime, currently have a 16-point lead, 30-14. And what we're going to do is we're going to take a break. When we come back on that side of the break, Angelo is going to run through the WV Metro News scoreboard on this week 6 of high school football season, as they do a great job of getting the scores around the state. And then after that, we're going to take another break. I'll go through the halftime stats, and then we'll come back and recap or get ready to give you the keys to the second half of this game as the Tigers comfortably in front, 30-14, and we'll be back here in 2 minutes on 98.9 WDNE.
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6: 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Currently holding a 30-14 lead at Grafton. We're going to run down through some of the scores, or all of the scores, around the state of West Virginia, starting in 4A, Morgantown 40, Wheeling Park 0 in the second quarter. Metro News Class 4A Game of the Week, George Washington leads 36-0 over Parkersburg. At halftime, University 17, Lindsley Cadets 0, Martinsburg 48, Musselman 0 in the second quarter. My goodness. Huntington 23, Capital 0, that's AAA Capital 0 in the second quarter. Woodrow Wilson leads Winfield at 3A, 14-7 in the second quarter. Spring Mills, 35, Washington, 14 at halftime. And Spring Valley, AAA, 21, Riverside, 0. And then Fairmont Senior giving it to Buckhannon-Upshur, 21-3 in the first quarter. Preston taking on Baldwin High School in Pitts, PA, up 21-0 at halftime. Jefferson and Hedgeville locked in at 0 in the first quarter. Metro News Class A 3A Game of the Week, even though in my heart the 3A Game of the Week is right here on WDNE. Herbert Hoover, 21, South Charleston, 6 in the second quarter. RCB, 42, East Fairmont, 0 at halftime. Bridgeport, 28, Fort Hill, Maryland, 14. And that is a 4-0 Maryland team that Bridgeport leads by 2 touchdowns. Ripley over Brooks, 7-0 in the second quarter. Mike doesn't like the sound of that. Army National Guard Gridiron Series, John Marshall, 27. Warren Loke of Ohio, 6 points. Of course, we have Elkins Grafton here, 30-14. Elkins ranked number 9. I hope to see that rise after the way they've been playing the last couple weeks. Kaiser, 24. Weir of 2A, 3 at halftime. Nicholas County, 6. Midland Trail, 2A, 0 in the second quarter. Point Pleasant leading Nitro, 21-13 at halftime. And that's a real close distance rivalry game right there. Hampshire and North Garrett, Maryland, all 0 in the second quarter. Another Army National Gridiron Series game. Shady Springs, 6, Greenbrier East, 0. And Hurricane, 4A Hurricane, we also have a really close battle between them, St. Albans. St. Albans is up 7-6 in the first quarter of that game. So in Central West Virginia, a lot of bad blood games tonight. You love to see that. In 2A. Frankfort leads 27-7 over the Mountain Ridge Maryland Miners in the third quarter. Williamstown, 21. Marietta, Ohio, 7 at halftime. By the way, they have, there's a lot of number ones on here that they show in 2A. Wahama, 30. Tyler Consolidated, 13, which is eerily similar to our score in the second quarter. Sissonville, 26. Pikeview, 3A, 6 at halftime. That's the Metro News Class 2A game of the week. Liberty Raleigh, 36. Westside, 16 at halftime. Roane County, 22. Ravenswood, 0 in the second quarter. Mingo Central, 14. Scott, 7 in the second quarter. South Harrison, 16. Philip Barber, 14. Close game there at halftime. Independence, 52. James Monroe, 7. That's an Army National Guard Gridiron Series game. Bluefield, 34. Geo Wythe of Wytheville, Virginia, 0 in the second quarter. 0-0 in the first quarter between Drawdridge County and Petersburg. Logan, 14. Clay County, 7 in the second quarter. Army National Guard Gridiron Series. Lincoln, 54. Lewis County, 3A, 7. My goodness. Montcalm, 18. Summers County, 0 in the second quarter. South Garrett, Maryland, 11. Berkeley Springs, 6 in the second quarter. Braxton County leads Polka, 13-0 in the second quarter. Lincoln County, 3A, and Wayne, 0-0 in the first. And Wyoming East, 18. Mount View of single A, 0. Speaking of single A, let's get to the Metro News Class A game of the week. Tug Valley, Sherman, all knotted up, 16 apiece in the second quarter. Meadowbridge, 29. Clay Battelle, 7 in the second quarter. East Hardy, 50. Clear Spring, Maryland, 12. That is a final score. Cameron, 32. Bridgeport, Ohio, 0 at halftime. Calhoun County, 28. Madonna, 0 at halftime. The Windber, Pennsylvania Ramblers defeated Wheeling Central, 28-0. Army National Guard Gridiron Series, Tucker County trails Pendleton, 0-14 at halftime. Witt County over Webster County, 13-7 at halftime. Ritchie County, 30. Gilmer County, 0 in the second quarter. Tulsa is up 21-0 over Mann at halftime. Richwood, 12. Tigard Valley, 7 in the first quarter. So that game is entertaining. And like we say, hear that on 94.7. Oakland of 2A, 7. St. Mary's, 0 in the first quarter. And then Valley Wetzel and Bath County, Virginia, are 0-0 in the first quarter. Like I said, our Elkins Fighting Tigers, 30. And Grafton, 14 here in the first half. When we come back, Mike's going to give you all the stats before we take another break and get to the keys of the second half before we're right back to football action. 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

0: here at Grafton High School. I am Mike DePasquale, and we're right inside the halftime show of the Mid-State Chevrolet broadcast of Elkins High Tiger football. And we're going to go ahead and look inside the stats here at halftime. First for the Bearcats as they're trailing. Again, remember, our stats are not official. And, well, not sure what's going on tonight, but our stats are not working. But let's go through the game stats then. We do have the game stats. They are updated here. And Elkins outscored Grafton 21-7 in the first quarter, 9-7 in the second quarter to set up our score. Elkins has 15 first downs, 13 of them on the ground, one through the air, one from a penalty. Grafton has 6 first downs, 3 on the ground, 2 through the air, and 1 via the penalty. Elkins has 26 rushes for 286 yards. That's 11 carries, 11 yards per carry, 41 yards on the ground, or 41 yards is their longest. 4 rushing touchdowns. Grafton, 14 rushes, 94 yards, 6.7 yards per carry, and their longest run is 45, and they have 1 touchdown on the ground. Elkins, 20 yards through the air, 1-for-1, and that is a passer rating for Cyrus Kump of 268. For Grafton, 57 yards, 4-for-10 through the air, and that is 14.3 yards per completion. Neither Grafton has a touchdown through the air. 27 plays ran by the Tigers, 306 yards. 24 plays ran by the Bearcats for 151 yards. Elkins averaging on first down 7.5 yards per play. On second down, 18.1 yards per play. On third down, 5. They have not been in third down a lot tonight. They have 66 penalty yards on the evening. Grafton has 1 penalty for 10 yards. Elkins has held on to the ball for 12 minutes and 48 seconds. Grafton, 11 minutes and 12 seconds. Elkins is 1-for-1 on third down. Grafton, 1-for-5. Grafton does have a safety. Tyre Barger is 4-for-4 for the extra points. And the Elkins Tigers are starting the ball on their own 31, and Grafton is starting with the ball on their own 20. So, you know, throughout this first half, the Tigers have done a really good job on the ground as they've dominated this game so far, as we're going to find out what's wrong with our stat sheet, as it is not totaling up the stats tonight. I don't know what's going on. We'll figure it out. Not a big deal. But what we're going to do is we're going to take a break. When we come back, there's about 5 minutes left here at halftime as the Grafton Bearcats Bay is entertaining everybody here on homecoming night. They have not announced the homecoming queen yet. At least I did not hear the homecoming queen yet. But, you know, the Bearcat Band is doing a great job of entertaining us. And we're going to come back here in 2 minutes on 98.9 WDNE, where the Tigers lead 30-14.
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0: Welcome back to McKinney Field here in Grafton, West Virginia. I'm Mike Pasquale alongside Angelo Carriero as we roll in on this halftime as they just put the 3 minutes up for the players to warm up. And Angelo, Tigers are currently leading by 16, 30-14. What do you think they need to do to finish this out and extend this winning streak to four games?
7: There's nothing that's wrong with the offense at the moment. The offense can run like this, I think, for the entire game. They need to quit with the penalties, the mental penalties. You need to quit with that. Like Xavier getting the pass interference, I'm not upset about. Tony trying to make the stop on that pass deflection, and he just happened to have his hand on the shoulder pad. I'm not upset about those. I'm upset about the careless fumbles. I'm upset about the penalties that are mental errors because this team is above it. They play to such a high level that I think the expectation is if you're this good and you're this smart to get to execute all this, don't take a snap off. You know, don't let yourself kind of daydream about, oh, what are me and my girlfriend going to do at the Forest Festival? We're up 30-7 right now. No big deal. You got to stay locked in on every single play because to be a state championship contender, that's what you have to do. And trust me, if this was Elkins from 4 years ago, I would say, gosh darn, isn't this the best day of our life, right? But that's not the expectation around here. So as good as Elkins has played tonight, I say offensively, stick to what you're doing. Nothing wrong going there. But everything else, just clean it up.
0: Yeah, Elkins is going to come out, Angelo, and they're going to get the ball to start this second half. And you know, defensively for the Bearcats, what do you need to do to try to stop this Elkins team? Because really the only thing that stopped them from scoring was the clock running out.
7: I honestly don't know at this point. I think that the one thing that they could really benefit from doing is just taking out any safety help. I think that they need to blitz up the middle. Like, bring pressure up the middle on these runs. And if there are people going out, so let's say you bring – six up the middle, two guys to the right, two guys to the left, and maybe you have one guy back there. But pretty much you say, we're going to take away the middle, and we're going to take away the far sideline on these sweeps. Beat us anywhere else, but these are the two places we cannot let you beat us. But that's easier said than done because the Elkins can split you out into so many different ways. It's like a game of Twister by the time you're end of it. You don't know which hand to put where, and then you just fall over. And that's what's happened to the Grafton defense tonight.
0: Yeah, so Elkins is going to get the ball to start this second half as we're getting ready to kick it off here. And Elkins currently has the lead 30-14 here in week six of high school football. Tigers 4-1 on the season. Bearcats 3-2. Both losses have come by a solo point as Dylan Steed is getting ready to kick it off for the Bearcats. And Tigers are now going to go left to right on your radio dial here in this second half of action. As Steed has it lined up, the officials signaled ready to play. Back deep for the Tigers. And they were expecting something onside there, Angelo, as Seth Robinson has that ball bounce over his shoulder. And he's going to take it and just kneel on it now about the 8-yard line of Elkins.
7: And I understand how good Seth is with the ball, but it's gotten to the point where you kind of have to wonder, like, what is it when they kick the ball at Seth that this is happening? Because the ball has been kicked around him, and that's where these kind of drops and musts, like we talked about it probably for the last 2 weeks, seems like they aim right at him, and he's the least secure with the ball on these kick returns.
0: Yeah, so, you know, he goes down, the ball bounces up over his shoulder. It almost looked like if he was a shortstop, it took a bad hop, and then he went down and dove on it, rightfully so, because you don't want Grafton getting possession right there on the doorstep.
7: And to be fair, it's fair that some of these kicks they kick at him are these weird wonky balls, but nevertheless, he's always the victim of it for some reason.
0: Yep. So, opening play of this second half here, Kump has it under center. Man in motion is Jones. He's going to take the pitch. Pitch is going to go to the left-hand side of that line, and he's going to be hit and wrapped up and dropped immediately for a loss of yards as Grafton was ready for that pitch to Elias Jones.
7: I think the play is designed to stretch the wide side and cut up at the hash mark. But if I and again, he has a better angle of it than I do from up here. But I feel like if Elias would have just kept running on that left side, there was open grass in front of him. So just I think sticking with the play design instead of improvising probably caused that tackle.
0: So first and or second and 11 now after about the 1-yard loss for Jones. Ball now on the far side, hash mark from the Elkins 7. Handoff's going to go to Hatfield. Hatfield's going to go off their right-hand side of the line. He's going to get across the 10-yard line, maybe off to about the 12.
7: Right here, you get yourself into a third and long. I would venture to say this is the first third and long on the drive, like over 5 yards from the first down marker. So it'll be interesting to see how Elkins attacks this. I would guess that they wouldn't go for it on fourth down, so you kind of have to get all of it now. But with as good as the offense is playing, you got to wonder if every down could be four down territory, just because they haven't stopped them really yet.
0: So the five-yard carry brings up a third and six for the Tigers. Ball in the middle of the field from their 12-yard line. Quick shift by the Tigers. Pitch is going to go outside to Robinson. Robinson's got the right hand, the left hand side. He's got the sideline. He's got the 40. He's got the 45. He's got the 50. He's got the 40. He's got the 35, 30, 20, 15. He's going to win that foot race. It's going to be touchdown, Seth Robinson.
7: I cannot believe. I think that might have been Hatfield.
0: It actually is Hatfield.
7: It is Hatfield. I was going to say, because I will never say another word about Seth Robinson again, because if he could run me down the way that Jaden Hatfield just ran down that touchdown, I would be fearing for my life.
0: Yeah, all I saw was the two on
7: it. I thought it was Robinson for the first half of that run myself, but as soon as those burners kicked in, I was like, there's something a little juice about this kid. Jaden Hatfield just showing again why he's one of the most dynamic running backs in the state of West Virginia. That speed, and I think the added strength allows him more of that expulsion on each of his steps that makes him look even faster than he already was.
0: Yeah, once he got to the Bearcat 40-yard line, he just showed that speed and separation. As that was an 88-yard touchdown run for Jaden Hatfield. Tigers now lead 36-14 with 10:21 to go here in the third quarter of action. Barger has the extra point. It is up. It is wide left. That kick's going to be no good. And going in after the first possession, Tigers 36, Bearcats 14. We'll be back here in 30 on 98.9 WDNE.
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9: This is Randolph County Sheriff Rob Elbin reminding you to be safe on your way home from the game tonight. Let's go Tigers.
0: Thank you, Sheriff Elbin, as we are back here at McKinney Field at Grafton, where the Tigers just scored on their opening possession of the second half to make this a 36-14 ball game. They are now up by 22 with 10:21 to play. And, Angela, what did you see on that extra point?
7: It was not just a pure miss by Barger, because obviously that sounds insane. There was a rusher that came right in between either the A or either the B or the C gap, which in field goal units is so much more condensed, and he screamed right by Barger. I wouldn't be surprised if he had tipped it.
0: Barger's ensuing kickoff tips off of Jacob Motzen is going to go into the end zone for the touchback. So the Tiger drive was three plays, 92 yards, capped off by an 88-yard touchdown run by Jaden Hatfield.
7: And just one more thing. This is not just an isolated incident tonight. This has happened a couple times. We haven't needed to call it because the extra point was so good that I thought I lost it in the night sky. But there have been several times that this front line, every time they snap the ball, it's like they don't know when the ball is snapped and they keep getting pushed back. Again, that's one of those things. Got to get it cleaned up.
0: So Bearcats going to have their first possession of this second half down 36-14. As they send the man in motion, as Chance Nisley hands it off to Nestor, and Nestor's going to get hit in the backfield, and he's going to be hit and dropped for a short loss on the play. If not, he just got back to the line of scrimmage.
7: The Hulk came through again on the left side. It was Stanley that finished the play, but the whole reason why that got only to the line of scrimmage was Devin Holver came on the left side, was able to bend his guard and get to the running back before he even met the line of scrimmage. Just another fantastic play by Holver tonight.
0: Great stop by the Tiger defense. Going to bring up a second and 10 for the Bearcats. Ball in the middle of the field. They are trailing by 22 with 9:45 to play here in the third quarter. Chance Kinsey has it in the backfield. He's got a man in motion. Sidecar is Nestor. He drops back. He's looking for a man. He's got Jaden Clark here on the left-hand side of the field, short side of the field. He's going to be hit and dropped by the Tigers. That was Anthony Isabel right near the 36-yard line.
7: Right near, and he pretty much hit him in his right knee as he was gunned down. Great tackle by Anthony Isabel, who we had on the coach's corner at Fox Hot Brewery.

0: but we haven't seen him with their back against the wall in a couple minutes.
1: 7 carries for 61 yards for Nestor tonight. That short gain brings up a 2nd and 6 for the Bearcats. Chance Kinsey in the backfield in the pistol formation. He looks out. He's got a receiver on the slant route. That receiver is Tucker Stemple. He's across the 50 into Tiger territory. First down, Bearcat.
0: Great tackle by Jones. When you have a receiver coming out of a straight break, it's the hardest thing to defend, and that's why they call it the route tree. They call it the route tree because it grows vertically, and you can break off onto that. And it was just a perfect timing play that when Stemper broke off of his route that Kinsey was able to get the ball in his hands.
1: So 8:15 to play here in the third quarter of action. Bearcats still trailing by 22 with the football, 36-14. Kinsey's got a man to his right, hand off to take to Nestor. Going to be a swing pass out to Jacob Motes. Motes is going to get across the 40 down near the first down marker. I do think he has it.
0: I'll tell you what, these Tigers are going to get absolutely killed if they allow this. They should thank whatever football god's looking over them that Kinsey threw it short, because who was there? It was Jason Hussein, who was in the inline right around that tight end flex position. He ran straight down the middle of the field, and he was completely unattended to on the play. It's just, I'm so worried about that play. It gets broken all the time.
1: Bearcats, after the completion, have a 1st and 10 from the Tiger 37, ball far side of the field. Kinsey hands it off. He's going to give it to Nestor. Nestor breaks the tackle, gets out to about the 35 before he's hit and dropped after a short gain. Flag on the play.
0: You know, these kids are being physical out here. A couple of these linemen, it's interesting, they were getting upset that Elkins was blocking after or up until the whistle, and now they're doing the same. So this has been actually a pretty chippy game between these two.
1: So let's see what the penalty is.
0: There's no way it can be against Elkins. Are you serious? Oh, face mask, actually.
1: Face mask.
0: Okay.
1: So they're going to move the penalty up. It was the 5-yard variety. So only a 5-yard penalty for the Tigers. Inadvertent face mask going to bring up a 2nd and 2 now, because the play does stand. So it should be a 2nd and 2. First down marker still saying 1.
0: Automatic first down for face mask?
1: It's only a 15-yarder. So
0: yeah.
1: 2nd and 2 for the Bearcats. Ball on the Tiger 29-yard line. Kinsey drops back from the pistol formation. He's looking over the field, and he just overthrows his wide receiver. No flags on the play. Had to look again, make sure I did not see any flags, since there's so many tonight.
0: Now, that's been the pass coverage we've expected to see out of Elkins on that play. There are about 7 guys drop back, and you can do that when you have such a pass rush that Elkins has had this evening. But one of the things that has changed about this passing game for Grafton, it's much more quick. You're seeing this be from snap to throw with less than 3 seconds now.
1: So that incomplete pass should bring up a 3rd and 2, although the sticks are saying 2nd and 2. Kinsey has a man in motion.
0: The 2nd and 2 on the scoreboard, too.
1: Yeah. Handoff goes to Nestor. Nestor's going to get out. No, if or not, he's going to get a 1st down anyway, out to about the 25-yard line.
0: Now, I know that there was a drive earlier in the game that was put together with 2 big plays, and there was a penalty-riddled drive that Grafton had later on. This has been by far their best drive of the football game, and it is the weakest that we've seen this front for Elkins tonight.
1: So 6:30 to play here in the third quarter after that 1st down run by Cash Nestor. 9 carries, 68 yards. It was a 4-yard gain that time. Sets up a 1st and 10 from the Tiger 25-yard line. Kinsey's going to hand it off to Nestor. No, he's going to fake it, and it's going to be a pass incomplete. I think it was supposed to be to Nestor, and he wasn't even looking for it.
0: Well, it's because he was absolutely crushed in the backfield by Devin Holver. Kinsey is getting up limping, because the only reason why that pass wasn't picked off is because it was such a duck from the hit that Holver put on Kinsey. So just a great one-man wrecking crew play by Holver to disrupt the drive.
1: Kinsey 7-for-15 on the night, 96 yards, 1 touchdown. Incomplete pass sets up a 2nd and 10 from the Tiger 25. Kinsey turns around. He's going to fake the hand. He's going to give it to Jacob Motes, and Motes is going to be hit and dropped for a short gain, but then I see flags coming in from the backhand side.
0: Well, just have to wait to see what this is. Again, Holver pushed his man in the backfield, forced a really far wide right, then was met by a prowl of Tigers, but I guess something happened in the play. I didn't see what it

0: was in real time, and it was another face mask.
1: Face mask on the Tigers.
0: Now, here's the thing that bothers me just a little bit. That's two face masks on the same drive against it. Grafton had two face masks that were obvious from up here on the drive and late in the first quarter, and nothing was called. So I'm surprised that the script is flipped on this one.
1: Well, they're giving this one. Looks like that one was the 15-yard variety. So they're going to move it up. Bearcats are going to be into the red zone, well into the red zone from the 13-yard line. 12-yard penalty on the Tigers. Not eight penalties for 83 yards. First and 10 for the Bearcats. Handoff's going to go to Nestor. He's going to drag some guys up the middle of the field. He's going to get down to around a 5. It looks like about a 7-8-yard gain for him.
0: That was a really nifty play. It reminds me of what Elkins can run when they fake one back going one way and slip it underneath. And out of J.W. Nestor, who's the more speedy of the two, Cash has been the primary ball carrier tonight, and he has definitely taken the physical load of this and turned his way for a couple extra yards after contact.
1: Bearcats running a clock down to 5 below, 5.5 to play here in the third quarter of action, trailing 36-14. They have it 2nd and 2 from the Tiger 5, going right to left on your radio dial. Empty backfield for Kinsey. Kinsey's going to roll out to his right. He's looking for a receiver. He has nobody. He threw it into where there was about 5 Tigers in the backfield.
0: Yeah, I counted 4 that were in the secondary, maybe 5. Actually, I think McDonald's emerging. You're right, exactly 5 for 2 receivers. I'm a little disappointed that we didn't come away with that one. But again, good pressure by the defensive line, and the coverage made it impossible for Kinsey to find anybody.
1: So the incomplete pass is going to bring up a 3rd and 2 from the 5. You got to expect this is 4-down territory for the Bearcats with 5:10 to play here in the third quarter of action. Kinsey comes out in big full house backfield. It's a very odd formation. He's in the pistol. He's going to run it off to his left. He's going to keep it, and he's going to be hit and dropped, maybe for a loss.
0: Oh, there's a fight in the back. Not a fight, excuse me. Caleb Robinson had a guy that was blocking him, so Robinson was pushing the guy backwards. I don't see a flag for any unsportsmanlike, but you could say this game has gotten really testy. And, you know, the younger Caleb Robinson, he's probably like a little bit of an underdog feeling to him. He's the youngest guy that plays or starts on the defense. He's very fresh into getting the starting experience and probably has a lot to prove himself, and maybe he's feeling a little bit of that.
1: There is no flag on the play, but the officials are still talking. There is an offsetting penalty. We got unsportsmanlike on both teams. They offset. So we're going to, and they have both happened after the play, so it is going to be 4th down. So offsetting penalties is going to bring up a 4th and a long 3.
0: Wait, what?
1: Well.
0: Oh, I thought the last play was 3rd down. Excuse me.
1: Apparently the penalties happened during the play. So offsetting penalties during the play. We're going to replay that down.
0: They have a 4 up now.
1: Oh, no one knows what's going
0: on
1: here.
0: Nope.
1: So it is 4th down, 4th and 3 from the Tiger 6. Kinsey in the backfield by himself. He's going to get it. He's going to take a little pitch. It looks like a little pitch pass, and that's going to be a stop. Great read by the Tiger defense as Kinsey tried to get it to Nestor on the little shovel pass, and that's going to go for a loss, and that's going to bring up a turnover on downs, and the Tigers are going to take it over on the 7-yard line.
0: Quarterback, oh quarterback, my quarterback, Cyrus Kupp on the defensive side was able to read. He kept his shoulders parallel to the line of scrimmage, which you always hear coaches talk about when it comes to any type of run game or goal line situation. He kept his shoulders square to the line of scrimmage. It was a fake rollout pass to the right. Shuffle pass into the middle of the line. You would see Patrick Mahomes and Kenneth Walker and Travis running that. And then right there, Kupp was able to get the strike and make the tackle. But you're right, that was an interesting formation and a couple of odd plays being run by Grafton out of those.
1: So the turnover on downs is going to set up a 1st and 10 for the Tigers from their own 7-yard line. 93 yards to go to make this a bigger play. Or a bigger lead. Kupp comes out, has a big backfield. Pitch goes out to Robinson. Robinson's going to slip on the turf, and he's going to slip after a short gain, if anything.
0: And a song I used to like when I was a kid that went, slide, slide, slippity slide. Well, that's exactly what Seth Robinson did right there. But it was just another example of how the offensive play calling has been dynamite tonight.

0: because if he would have stayed on his feet, that was at least a 7 to 8 yard gain. I mean, at the minimum.
1: Yeah, and unfortunately for him, the slip actually cost him a yard, so it's going to bring up 2nd and 11 from the 6 for the Packers. Ball on the far side hash mark, 4:10 to play here in the third quarter. Packers leading 36-14. And the Packers are going to go backwards again on that play as they were ready for Hatfield, were the Bearcats.
0: And there's a little bit of tension. We've seen it bubbling between these teams, and the Grafton defense is finally finding a way to turn that into positive momentum here on the defensive side. Third and 13 from the 4 yard line. I mean, I'm really interested to see what Coach Neff draws up here.
1: Yeah, 3rd and 13. Tigers with the ball, leading by 22, 36-14, 3 minutes and 30 seconds to play here in this third quarter of action. Two receivers off to the left, man in motion is Jones. Jones is going to take the pitch. He's going to go off to the left-hand side. He's going to be hit and dropped as he gets back to about the original line of scrimmage.
0: I believe this is the first drive of the evening that has not ended in a touchdown or end of the half.
1: Yes.
0: For Elkins. It's really striking to see. I hate to say it. If it wasn't for one big Hatfield run, Grafton has been winning this quarter.
1: So the 4 yard carry is going to make it 4th and 9 for the Tigers. As Barger is going to come in to punt for the first time this evening. And standing back at his own 45 yard line for the Bearcats is Jacob Motes.
0: Oh, no.
1: Barger's punt nearly blocked. It's going to take a bounce at the Tiger 40. Going to take a little bit of a Tiger roll, but it's going to die at the Tiger 44-yard line. So not a great punt.
0: Well, it wasn't a great punt because he was absolutely under siege. Yep. I was worrying about the kid getting hit by the guy because a bad punt here is not worth losing Barger for the season with how much heat was on him on that punt block attempt. So it's just another one of those things. And listen, Elkins has played tremendously tonight, and all I want is for this team to play at this absolute highest level, but that's not happening right now, and I'm curious to see what Elkins can do to kind of invigorate them. I would say, honestly, forcing some type of a turnover, I think, would put the spark back in the Tigers.
1: So after a 37-yard punt by Barger, Grafton's going to take over from the Tiger 45-yard line, 1st and 10, and Nestor's going to get hit in the backfield, but he's going to run right into his own player first. And then Owen Stanley's going to take him down.
0: Well, the crowd got so upset, but Stanley made a great tackle. Yes, his one arm was a little high, but the running back was crouching down, and it was really just the weight of Owen Stanley that caused it to look worse than it was. But clean tackle by Stanley, and you know what he did? He flexed to the entire Grafton crowd. He said, "You're not going to intimidate me."
1: So 2 minutes to go here in the third quarter. Tigers lead 36-14. Bearcats with the ball, 2nd and 11 from the Tiger 46. Kinsey has two men in the backfield with him. He's going to drop back. He steps up out of the pocket. He's going to try to scramble. He's going to get a little bit on that scramble if there was no one open. But when I say a little bit, I think he got back to the original line of scrimmage, Zach.
0: Yes, he did. He got back. I think he got 1 yard above the original line of scrimmage, and Stanley got another tackle there and flexed again. He is really hyping himself up, and I love to see that. At a time in which the tides can turn against you just a little bit, Stanley is keeping that confidence in him.
1: So the scramble by Kinsey brings up a 3rd and 9 from the Tiger 44 for Grafton. He comes out. He's got a man to his left, 3 men to the right, ball in the middle of the field. 1 minute to go here in the third quarter. Kinsey drops back. He's looking. He looks to his right. He's got a receiver. Great defensive play by the Tiger. That pass was intended for Jacob Moat.
0: And that's another example of the film, and it's the first pass play they ran at the beginning of the game. Kump was all over the back. I believe that was Moat that was out in the route. Just a perfect job of covering and deflecting that one. But I almost thought he tipped it up so high that Moats was going to be able to run back under it. So really lucky break on that, but very thorough play by Cyrus Kump.
1: Incomplete pass is going to bring up a 4th and 9 from the Tiger 44 for Bearcats. 1:01 left to go here in the third quarter. Two receivers to each side for Kinsey. Nestor in the backfield behind him, standing on a G. He drops back. Anthony Isbell coming inside. Anthony Isbell is going to be the big sack for loss. Got to be a hold on the play. I'm assuming that penalty is going to be a decline. Anthony Isbell came flying out of his linebacker position to make the sack. behind the 50 on Chance Kinsey.
0: I'm 100% that would be declined. And honestly, there was a second flag that came in, but it was because of the hold that was that egregious. And just a great job by the defense to kind of repay your offense for how well they played tonight. And is there an issue on the field?
1: Well, they're re-snapping, they're replacing the ball back at the... I don't understand why...
0: You're right, the sack was at like the 50-yard line, wasn't it?
1: I don't understand why the Tigers have the ball at the 44.
0: There's some type of whistle.
1: The sack occurred clear back at the 49.
0: Yeah, this makes zero sense.
1: I don't understand why the Tigers are getting the ball back at the line of scrimmage. The sack occurred near the 50.
0: And the penalty, from everything that I could see, was a holding and a decline. There was no after the play was over, you know, foul against Elkins.
1: There's no reason this was a turnover on downs. It was not an incomplete pass. There we go. They're fixing it.
0: Not at the 49-yard line.
1: Better than what it was.
0: I mean, it's better than what it was. It almost looks like they put it at where the first down marker was for Grafton, what they had to get to. Now the officials brought it up to the 51-yard line. A couple more placements, and another move, this time to the 49-yard line. Hey, you can hear the crowd from Elkins clapping in the background that they finally were able to place the ball at the right spot. Good job.
1: I was going to say, the sack occurred at the 49-yard line of Grafton, and now we got all kind
0: more
1: of whistles. We got a whistles.
0: And
1: on this, we got the coach from Grafton wanting to find out what's going on, which I'm sure he does want to find out what's going on. Did Grafton take a timeout? No, they did not take. No.
0: Well, it looks like time. Teams are going back to their huddle.
1: We'll take it with them. We'll take a 30-second timeout here on 98.9 WDNE.
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1: Well, after all the confusion and the Grafton timeout, the ball is going to be placed at the Grafton 49-yard line where Elkins and Anthony Isbell had the sack on the play. It was a 7-yard loss for Anthony Isbell on the tackle. And we finally have the ball spotted correctly. Grafton took a timeout. There's 56 seconds here in the third quarter, and we're definitely in the spooky month now because I don't really know what's happening out on the football
0: field. No, they're seeing ghosts out there just as much as in the movies. But also something interesting, two timeouts used by Grafton this half. They only have one more. They're down by 22 going into the fourth quarter.
1: So first and 10, Kump drops back. He's going to pass it. He's looking for Workman down the sideline. Workman tripped up again. No flag on the play as Workman looked like he was tripped up on that pass by Kump.
0: Yeah, I think, unfortunately, I have to declare that was probably a little more legitimate. Not that the defender didn't make contact with Xavier. That happened, but it does seem like that was purely a feet entanglement, and at most levels, that's an incidental penalty or incidental play.
1: So the incomplete pass is going to bring up a second and 10 now for Elkins as the ball sitting on the G of Grafton at the middle of the field. 50 seconds to go in the third quarter. Tigers leading by 22, 36-14. Kump comes out. He's got a receiver off to his right. That is Workman. Man in motion is Robinson. He goes from the right to the left. Pitch goes out to Hatfield. Hatfield's going to be hit and dropped in the backfield. Going to be about a loss of two on the play.
0: Boy, I tell you what, you know those sleds that you hit, that offensive lineman hit on the football field? Isaac Workman pulled around and hit a guy so far up that he popped up like a Rock'em Sock'em robot coming with the uppercut. I mean, he really depleted the kid and landed back on the ground. It was a great block, but unfortunately, another offensive drive where Elkins just can't get going the right way.
1: 2-second difference between the play clock and the game clock. Third and 12 from now the Elkins 49-yard line after the 2-yard loss by Hatfield. Man in motion is Jones. Fake handoff to Hatfield. Hatfield's going to throw it, Kump throws it right over the middle to Robinson. Good defensive play by the Bearcats to break that up for an incomplete pass.
0: And even with a play

0: action, somehow they were still able to find Seth coming up the backfield on that tight end seam route that Elkins struggles so much to guard. So, you know, got to take your hats off to Grafton. And by the way, we were talking about Spooky Month. Is it just me, or is there a slight fog that's starting to set on the field here?
1: There is a fog coming to settle in here on the river here in Grafton as Dyer Barger comes out for his second punt of the evening. And standing back deep for the Bearcats is Jacob Motes. Low snap by Barger. And when Barger went down to pick that up, his knee was down. So they're going to say down on the ground. And
0: oh, my goodness. By the way, Grafton has three timeouts. I saw the wrong thing on the board. Both teams still have three timeouts.
1: Yeah, Grafton, I think Grafton has two. I don't think they took one off. So the low snap caused Barger to down the ball. And at the end of three, Tigers 36, Bearcats 14. We're back here in 30 seconds on 98.9 WDNE.
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1: Welcome back to McKinney Field here in Grafton as the Tigers lead the Bearcats 36-14 after the low snap. Dyer Barger got credit with downing the football on the Tiger 37-yard line. So the 12-yard loss is going to bring up a first and 10 as Bearcats start this fourth quarter of action with the football trailing by 22. Kinsey has the snap. He's going to give it off to Nestor. Nestor's going to be hit in the backfield. He's going to be hit and dropped for about a loss of yards on that play.
0: And getting the switch of the field, I mean, they still have to go the long way. Excuse me, no, my apologies, that's right. That with them going the other way, they're at the short side of the field, ball at the 38-yard line, just second and 11. You've really got to find what's missing from the Tigers is a fire. Yeah. I've seen no fire in the third quarter, and I don't know where it went. They were dominating and confident about dominating, and that's not been here in the third quarter.
1: Yeah, they had the opening drive where Hatfield busted off the 88-yard run, and since then, nothing. So loss of yards on the play for Nestor brings up a second 11 ball in the near side hash from the Tiger 38. Fake handoff for Kinsey. He's going to roll out to his left, and the pass is going to be tipped at the line of scrimmage, and it's going to be incomplete as that was intended for Tucker Stemple.
0: And Stemple was on the far side. I thought he was going to wait until Cash Nestor kind of got through the offensive tackle guard spot. He kind of slips through there and then becomes available for a drop-off. But it was covered, and also there was a great pass rush. So the defense is really putting in the work to make up for the offense's woeful second half so far. But, again, going to need more.
1: 11-12 to play here in the ball game. Grafton with the football trailing by 22, 36-14. Third and 11 for the Bearcats. Three receivers to the left, one to the right. Kinsey's being chased by, and he's being chased by none other than Devin Halver, and it's going to be a huge sack on that play as Devin Halver gets in and sacks Nestor right around the 48-yard line.
0: It was only three-on-three on the left side with the wide receivers, cornerbacks man-to-man, covered him for just long enough to let the pass rush get home, and Kinsey really wanted to make a play. He absolutely did the wrong thing in that moment, which was go straight backwards. Halver slings him to the ground like a, I don't know, like a tilt-a-whirl almost, just kind of flipping that thing around and making this a fourth and 20.
1: So the fourth and 21 brings up a punting situation for Grafton. Punt is away, going to take a Grafton bounce. Hits at the 22, is going to roll down to the Tiger 4-yard line. Good punt there by Grafton.
0: Now, I still don't understand the reason for the kickoff return or the punt return on this one. Guys are so close to the ball and kind of setting up. Just doesn't make a ton of sense to me in that manner. But this is a chance. This is a chance for Coach Ware to look at the scoreboard, say, I'm up 22. That is a three-score game. You got 10-17 left. make this one of those painstaking 16-play, 80-some, 90-some yard drive that makes the clock 3 minutes left. You're up by four scores, and you start to warm up the bus over on the side by the river.
1: So with that being said, Angelo, 96 yards ago, 95-plus, you were right in that area. Tigers up 22, like you said. They have it first and 10 from their own four-yard line, ball on a near side hash at the far end of the field. Cup comes out under center. He's got a receiver off to his left, three guys in the backfield. Man in motion is Hatfield. Handoff's going to go to Robinson. Robinson's going to go right up the middle with it. He's going to pick up about four.
0: Right there, you start with the positive play of 4 yards. If you get 4 yards every carry, you're going to get a first down all the way to the touchdown. That's exactly what the Tigers need on this drive. Like I said, this is a chance to eat clock, wear the defense down. And I know I haven't seen it yet this year, but I used to love the Wild Tiger when he would just put all backs in and run it, you know, kind of cram it down their throat. But
1: yeah, you mentioned the Wild Tiger first game of the year. So second and six, ball on the Elkins 8. Comes out, he's got two receivers off to his left. Off to his right, I'm sorry. Man in motion is Jones. That fake pitch is going to go to Hatfield. Hatfield's going to get the first down. He's going to be knocked out of bounds around the 14.
0: Yeah, and the one thing that I'm seeing a little different than in the first half is these defenders are just simply staying home.
1: Yeah.
0: The right side, after they did that little, like you say, the little Statue of Liberty play, but it's this fake sweep into an underneath handoff, you start running on the left side, and the defenders just aren't leaving their zones, their gaps. And not doing that has allowed them to stop giving up the big play and start making it a little more efficient. And by the way, what was going to be a third and inches has now moved into a first and 10.
1: So first and 10 for the Tigers after the 6-yard run for Hatfield. 17 carries, 262 yards on the ground, 4 touchdowns. Barring something strange, I think we know who the player of the game is. 9:26 on a running clock to go. Something's wrong with the play clock. It did not start, so we'll see what happens there. We've got them resetting the play clock right now down to doing 1 second. They should be reset to 25.
0: Well, it reset to 40, and if I'm Elkins, I use it to my advantage and just let it bleed.
1: I would, too. So 9:06 to play here as the handoff comes in, and that handoff is going to be a short gain on the play by Hatfield.
0: I'm sorry. I get that you're just running the play, and you're a young quarterback. You're a high school quarterback. I don't understand why, though, that at this point in the game you don't let the time tick off the clock, because you're one of two things. You're eliminating the clock for your opponent, or you're making Grafton take their time out.
1: Yeah. Short run by Hatfield, giving him about 3 feet on the play. Sets up a second and 9. Ball on the Tiger 15-yard line. Defensive shift by Grafton. Handoff's going to go to Hatfield up the middle, and he's going to pick up about 1, maybe 2 on the play.
0: Just an example of this, though. You put yourself into a third and long, and I would have rather the clock right now be at 7:40 than 8:12, and I know it only 30 seconds in a 3-score game, but I just think it's more of a strategy thing at that point. But they're letting the clock bleed more now, so I guess I'll stop complaining.
1: 8 minutes to go in the ball game. Tigers up 22, 36-14, 3rd and 8, ball on the Tigers 16-yard line, near side hash. Kump comes out. He has one receiver off to his right. Full house backfield. Jones in motion. Kump drops back. He's going to look. He's got a wide receiver over the middle. That is David Workman, but the pass is going to be picked off by Jeremiah Quinn.
0: Just another example of just how these drives have gone wrong for Elkins in the second half. And this time you load up to throw. You know, now the clock has stopped, and it's also an interception, which I think the punt probably would have equaled out to about something similar. So it's more of an arm punt from there. But just even the fact that you have to do that from that spot, you know, if this was a closer game, you're letting your team come, your opponent come back in and potentially win the game. This has just been a really, really poor second half for the offense.
1: Yeah, I really thought when I looked at the stats in the middle of the first quarter that the Tigers were going to eclipse 500-600 yards offense. Like, they have not eclipsed 400 yet.
0: On track to score 100 points almost.
1: So the interception gives Grafton the ball. First and 10, ball middle of the field from the Tiger 38-yard line. Sorry, 43-yard line. Kinsey drops back, but he's being chased by the Tigers. Screen pass is complete to Nestor. Nestor's got 35. He's got 30. and he drug a Tiger a couple extra yards, and he's going to be dropped at about the 26 after the pass play.
0: It was a great job of pulling up that play because I was looking downfield to the four receivers, not thinking about where a fifth one was. So Cash Nestor came out of the backfield, but you could tell that this defense needs a little bit of a break because the defensive linemen were near Cash Nestor and could not sprint over to him to make that fierceful tackle, just a little winded.
1: 17-yard pass and catch for the Bearcats brings up a first and 10 from the Tiger 26-yard line. Kinsey has two men in the backfield, one receiver off to the left. Handoff goes to Nestor. Nestor's going to have the 25 before he's hit and stops. Going to get out to about the 23.
0: Nestor, he has been getting positive yards all half long, all falling forward. Maybe a too little too late instance for Grafton, especially without any use of the timeouts, which is understandable when you're down three scores. But, again, this is exactly where Grafton wishes they were, if only it was a one-score game or even maybe a two-score game. But three, it seems a little insurmountable, especially with time ticking off the clock.
1: 3-yard gain for Nestor brings up a second and 7 ball on the Tiger 23. Snap goes back to Kinsey, going to be a swing pass, and that's going to be incomplete as that pass was intended for Moat.
0: And that was actually pretty lucky for Elkins that Kinsey threw it kind of into the ground because Sylvester had his eyes locked on Kinsey, even though Nestor flared out of the backfield and there was no one out there to guard him. So Sylvester got there quickly, but if he beats Tony on that one when Tony wasn't watching, that could have easily been a broke tackle and get in to the 5-yard line.
1: Incomplete pass, stops the clock with 6:22 to play here in a ball game. Tigers lead 36-14 here at McKinley Field. Mom makes the pass ball alongside Angelo Carriera. Kinsey takes the snap, high snap, hands it off to Nestor. Nestor's going to get across the 20. I think he loses the football but collects his own fumble.
0: And I talked about earlier that the thing to spark this team would be a turnover. Nestor pops it onto the ground, but like a basketball, it dribbled right back up to him as he was falling. Still able to come down with it, but man, that would have been some medicine for this Tigers team that just has been under the weather all half long.
1: So Nestor's own fumble, he recovers it, and he's going to get about 3 on the play. That's going to set up a 4th and 3, 5:50 to play here in the game. Tigers up 36-14. Grafton has it 4th and 3, ball just inside of the red zone at the 19. 3 receivers off to the left, 1 off to the right for Nestor. Man in the backfield is Nestor. Kinsey drops back. He's trying to scramble. He's going to throw the football up into the end zone, and that's going to be a touchdown. Nice touchdown grab. Jacob Motes on that reception. Nice catch in traffic for Jacob Motes as Kinsey's touchdown pass goes for 19 yards as Grafton cuts into this lead with 5:28 to play, and it's a 2-score game now. And Grafton has all the momentum right now, Angelo, in this ballgame.
0: Yeah, that was one of those fantasy football plays where you're up by 2 and you don't need your opponent to score a touchdown, and the ball goes into the back of the end zone and somebody high points it with 2 guys on them. I'm disgusted right now. That was an amazing throw by Kinsey, though, into the back of the end zone.
1: Dylan Steed's extra point is good. So with 5:28 to play, it is a new ball game. 36, Tigers, Bearcats, 21. We'll be back here in 30 on 98.9 WDNE.
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1: Welcome back to McKinney Field here in Grafton, where the Bearcats just went 5 plays and 43 yards, 2 minutes and 9 seconds, where it was a touchdown pass of the 19-yard variety from Chance Kinsey to Jacob Motes. And the Bearcats have cut into the lead at 36-21. And Elkins is preparing right now, Angelo, for what looks like the onside kick.
0: Yep, and this is somewhere where they struggled. The hands team has not been very good this year for Elkins. And so there is a little bit of a risk for there to be a drop and bobble, but I'm going to go ahead and I'm going to say that Elkins is going to recover it. Just what do you do then? How do you end this football game on a positive note after having such a good first half and everything kind of falling apart since then?
1: And back deep for the Tigers is Workman and Briault as they just moved up to their 20. Dylan Steed has it teed up, and he's going to kick it away. He's going to kick a deep ball. It's going to hit, and Briault's going to get that's Workman. Workman's going to get it at about the 15. He's going to get out to about the 36, and that's going to be a good return for Xavier Workman.
0: I got to say, that's the only thing that is also keeping Elkins in this game is Grafton's playing like they're down 50. Like the way that they were so slow on the last drive and just letting the clock run down. And then right there, you're down two scores. You've got three timeouts with 5 minutes left. You've got to kick an onside kick at that point, in my opinion, to give yourself an opportunity at the end of this game to tie it up. So Elkins getting kind of a break because this is the one spot where Elkins feels comfortable are these long drives to put a game away. Let's see if they could do it this time.
1: So the kick return by Workman goes out to the 35-yard line. He's going to have it and the Tigers. First and 10 from their own 35. 5:22 left to play here in this ballgame. Kump's going to pitch it. It's going to go to Hatfield, and Hatfield is going to be hit and dropped at the 29. Big loss on that play for Jaden Hatfield.
0: I've got to say, I do think at this point that it is a two-way exhaustion because the pulling guards earlier were getting out in front and just clearing lanes. That time they were so slow to get out there, I think because they were tired, and the linebackers just fired out of the cannon that we've heard at the end of these little touchdowns that they've had here.
1: Yeah, and it looks like right now, that as you mentioned, the Tiger offensive line looks tired, very worn down. So 6-yard loss on the play brings up a second and 16 from the Tiger 29-yard line. 4:30 to play here in this game. Handoff is going to go to Robinson. Robinson is going to get out past the original line of scrimmage. He's going to have the first down. He's got the 50. He's got the 45. He's got the 40. He's turned on the afterburners. He's got the 15. He's got 10, 5. Touchdown, Tigers.
0: Seth Robinson put a coat on. I was going to say Superman here. Because the way that he ran down that right side, he, like you said, he just got enough at each point where a defender was close to him to separate to get that touchdown, and boy, that was like water in the desert that he was able to get out there. I was just glad that he broke it to the first down. Didn't expect them to get all the way into the end zone on that play.
1: 71 yards on the Tiger touchdown time for Seth Robinson. That's his second touchdown of the game. 11 carries, 123 yards on the ground. That's over 10 a carry as Dyer Barger gets ready to kick this extra point. And we got a flag on the play. The number of flags on extra points in this game has been incredible.
0: Yeah.
1: It was thrown, looks like, into the middle. Did the center mess with the football? We've got illegal touching, I guess, on the defense. I think that's what the call is, illegal touching. So I don't know what they did. And with the penalty, Elkins is going to accept it. So they're going to go for two now.
0: Which does not make sense. It's a three-point game. I guess, no, because even if you get it, it's still 23, that's still a three-score game either way.
1: But Elkins is going to go for two now as they moved the ball from the 3-yard line to the 1.5-yard line. So Elkins is going to come out in this two-point formation, leading 42-21 with 4:21 to play here in the ballgame. Kump comes out. He's got a receiver off to his left. Pitch is going to go to Hatfield. Hatfield's going to go get in for the two-point conversion. So with 4:21 to go in this ballgame, two-point conversion is good. Elkins 44, Bearcat 21. We'll be back here in 30 seconds on 98.9 WDNE.
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0: 5 yards in 1:07, capped off by a 71-yard touchdown run by Seth Robinson, gives the Tigers a 44-21 lead. Jaden Hatfield with the two-point conversion, and Angelo, Tigers are now up 23 with 4:21 to play here in this ballgame as Dyer Barger is getting ready to put his right foot into this, and he has done that, and this one's going to sail into the end zone. And it's going to hit on the F in Grafton about 5 yards deep, and Grafton is going to start at their own 20-yard line.
1: This is the time for Elkins to just kind of tighten the belt, get an interception or force a turnover on downs, whatever the case may be, and just put this one away finally. Like, it's been such an agonizing second half that I think that the Tigers are probably fed up and ready to put this one away as well.
0: So Grafton's going to start this drive with 4:21 to play, down 23. It's going to take a lot for them to come back, so I don't want to say this game's in the bag. But Grafton's got to do a lot with a little bit. First and 10 comes out. Chance Kinsey on their own 20-yard line, ball middle of the field, trailing by 23. Handoff is going to go to, this time, J.W. Nestor, and he's going to be spun around and hit and dropped for a loss.
1: And that's the, like I said, that's one of the saving graces of this game is that Grafton, for some reason here in the fourth quarter, just took their foot completely off the gas pedal. And having a running play that goes backwards and to not be in any type of hurry up, it just kind of signals to me again that they've waved the white flag early.
0: So 3:50 to play here in the game on a running clock. Tigers leading by 23, 44-21. Kinsey comes out first or second and 12, going to fake the handoff. He's going to scramble. He's got the original line of scrimmage. He's got the 25. Flag thrown in the area of holding. We'll wait and see what the play is.
1: Yeah, I believe it was Cole Boyles that was holding Kump on that play. We'll see if the officials agree. And that is, yes, it is holding.
0: It is holding on Grafton.
1: The offense.
0: So we'll move Grafton back. It is at the 18, so it's probably going to be half the distance penalty, and it is. So move them back to the 9, a 9-yard penalty on Grafton. That's only their second penalty of the night for 19 yards, which, again, our stats are unofficial. And they probably actually have more, but.
1: You definitely make sure to say it's as official as we got, that's for sure. But
0: it is definitely unofficial.
1: They're not part of the WVSSAC.
0: That penalty is going to bring up a 2nd and 21 for the Bearcats. Kinsey's going to hand it off to Nestor. Nestor's going to be hit and dropped as he's going to be tackled by about a host of Tigers. I think there were 6 of them on him when the officials finally blew the whistle.
1: Tell you what, that's why they're the, I don't know if I want to call them the Lunch Brothers or what I want to say, but Owen Stanley wrapped him up first, and then as soon as he got away, Holver was there to clean the plate up.
0: So the loss of yard is going to bring up a 3rd and 22. For the Bearcats, who have 230 yards of total offense on the night, 131 through the air, 99 on the ground. A lot of rushes in this game, 70 between the two teams. Grafton comes out trailing, 3:12 on a running clock. 3rd and 22 from their own 8. Snap goes back. It's going to be a fake pitch. Kinsey's going to keep it. He's got the 15. He's got the 20. And he's going to be taken down by Workman, well short of the first down marker.
1: But it was also because Isabel slipped, and Kinsey looked like he had a lot of momentum going the right way. It's just he kind of ran right into an alley full of Tiger Cats.
0: And that's going to take him out to the 25. So 17 yards on that play by Chance Kinsey. He's got 11 carries for 35 on the night. 4th and 5 for the Cats. And they're going to punt this one away, it looks like. And their punter is Randall Grogg.
1: Again, Grafton going all the way down to 0 on the play clock with a running time clock with this.
0: Grogg's punt is going to hit at the Tiger 46, and it's going to roll down to the 35, and that's going to be where Sylvester picks it up.
1: It is, speaking of Halloween, the story of Dr. Jekyll and Mr. Hyde, this is a just completely different game than the first half. The first half was Elkins' domination, and Grafton in the third quarter came

0: back and started making an effort. I mean, even the crowd screaming, like, what are you doing to the Grafton side, whose play clock management has been terrible? And then right there, you had two punt returners letting a ball roll slowly to them. One throws a block in Workman so Sylvester can pick it up when two guys hit him immediately. I mean, I don't know what I'm watching anymore. This has completely been unhinged here in the second half. It truly has.
1: Yeah, thankfully the Tigers jumped out to that big lead here at halftime, 30-14. And it looks like they are going to hold on to this lead as they have the ball now, first and 10 from their own 34 with 2:13 to play. Handoff's going to go to Elias Jones. Jones has a 45. He's across midfield at the 50. He's got the 45. There's going to be a flag on the play, so it's going to come back all for naught. Looks like there was a clip on that play as Elias Jones' big run is going to go all for naught.
0: No, it was a horrible foul, in my opinion. It looked like that Jeremiah Quinn really sold getting blocked by Workman downfield, and because he kind of sold like he got hurt on the play, they threw the flag. I think it was a I've watched the block happen in real time. It looked completely clean.
1: So they're going to call a crackback block on the play. It's going to move the ball back to the 40. So it's going to be first. Well, maybe they're going to move it back to the 35. I don't know what they're doing.
0: I don't think we've known what they're doing for an entire half at this point.
1: Yeah,
0: it's been everything. It's been both teams, the officiating, the weather, as the fog rolled in at this time. There's something in the fog. That's all I'll say.
1: So a 16-yard penalty after the crackback block is going to bring up a first and 9 for the Tigers. As Robinson's going to get this handoff, he's going to run into one of his Tigers. He's going to go out near that first down marker, but be tackled with a minute and 30 on a running clock.
0: This is thank God for Seth Robinson is the way that I think sometimes, because he, in the fourth quarter, I feel like he really is the stabilizing force. He is the keystone that holds everything together. He got the big touchdown run when Elkins needed it to put this game away. And right there, he got a run up the middle and even slid forward to just try to get as close to first down marker as he could. Seth Robinson saved the fourth quarter.
1: 44-21 lead for the Tigers, under a minute to go. 9 seconds left on the play clock on a third and extremely short. Cyrus Kump's going to hand it off to Hatfield. Hatfield's going to pick up the first down. He's going to get across the 50 into Bearcat territory. Good hard run by Hatfield.
0: Grafton going to the end of the game with 3 timeouts in their pocket is beyond me. But, hey, we are ticking down below 30 seconds, and thank goodness that this half and this game is over.
1: Yeah, play clock and game clock, identical time. That's going to be they called that last play a first down.
0: That's second and 1.
1: Yeah, well, I meant on the
0: before. Yeah. Oh, yeah, you're right.
1: 13 seconds to go. Hatfield, 21 carries, 267 yards.
0: Yeah, good thing they're not running another play. It's the last thing this game needs.
1: And that's going to be the ball game, folks. Your final tonight from McKinney Field, Tigers 44, Bearcats 21. We'll be back here in 60 seconds on 98.9 WDNE.
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1: Welcome back to Elkins Tiger Football, brought to you by Mid-State Chevrolet. And Angelo, I think it was a tale of two halves tonight. The Tigers came out guns a-blazing, jumped out to a 14-0 lead. They were up 30-14 at the half, and then in the second half, they had a couple big runs to put up some points on the board for the two touchdowns. But really, outside of those two big runs, the Tigers' offense was kind of anemic in the second half.
0: Hey, I am having an amazing night because Will Smith just came in with a little memory blaster from the Men in Black, and now I have only the first half to remember when Elkins was absolutely dominant, running the ball, making Grafton's defense a living nightmare. I mean, it was perfect for Halloween and how dominant that running game was. And Devin Holver, who I don't know who you're choosing, but I would strongly throw myself in front of the bus to make Devin Holver player of the game here, as he was terrorizing much of this game. That second half was probably the worst football we've seen all year, not just from Elkins. That was the worst half of football I've seen from Grafton, from the officials. I think the fog rolled in, and it really was something from a scary movie that affected everybody here. But you're right. It was the tale of two halves, and it was really, really hard to watch there in the second.
1: Yeah, you mentioned at one point in time you thought we would have negative yards in the second half if you took out those two plays, and you might be right. 73 yards and 65 yards, 138 yards on those two possessions. The other drives, negative 14, 12 and 1, other than the last drive there of the game.
0: Wow.
1: So, you know, tale of two halves. You know, I think other than the fact it's hard to take out the 21 carries, 267 yards, and four touchdowns for Jaden Hatfield.
0: That's pretty dominant.
1: I would have to agree with you with Devin Holver, but I think we're going to have to go with Jaden Hatfield for the player of the game, because without his four touchdowns, the Tigers lose this ball game tonight.
0: Well, I disagree. I don't know how else to say it, but I mean, like, no, Hatfield was amazing. I mean, he definitely was. Hatfield's won it twice. Like, you never give it to a lineman, but hey, you know, if we got to go with the box score, it's just that's the thing. As a former lineman, I have to appreciate when you have a game as good as Holver had tonight. Just never shows up on the stat box. That's
1: co-player of the game. Let's go with co-player of the game.
0: Co-player of the game. I'll shake your hand right here. I think that's a good.
1: Jaden Hatfield and Devin Holver are your co-players of the game tonight. For Elkins High School, again, Devin Holver had a monster night, was in the backfield multiple times, not only making tackles, but putting a lot of pressure on Chance Kinsey all night.
0: Blocking.
1: So, did a great job blocking everything. It was a good job here as the Tigers improved to 5-1 with the 44-21 victory here in Grafton. Next week, they get to play in the friendly confines of Tiger Stadium as they take on a North Marion team who I believe was winning tonight when you went through the scores. I can't remember, but I believe they were winning when you went through the scores tonight. So it's a North Marion team that's going to come in hungry. It's a North Marion team that's usually pretty good as well. So, and they're going to be looking for some Tiger blood as the Tigers come home before they take a little two-game road trip, and then they finish off the season at home. But you can listen to us here next week on 98.9 WDNE next week as the Tigers host the North Marion,
0: yeah,
1: Huskies.
0: I can't find a North.
1: They might be off tonight.
0: I think they might be.
1: I think it was Preston that we were thinking about. Huskies were off tonight, so they're going to get 2 weeks to prepare for the Tigers.
0: I'll tell you what, I am like on the edge of my seat for the Coach's Corner on Wednesday to see what Coach Ware says about this, because it's starting to get to you-know-what crunch time.
1: Yeah.
0: And I think that it'll be really interesting to see the disparity between the first and second half and really dig into his thoughts on why that's happening and how he's going to fix it for the last couple games of the season.
1: Yeah, moving forward. So I want to thank BJ back at the studio for doing everything for us. He does a great job producing. I think we're going to call him the chemist now.
0: BJ the chemist.
1: BJ the chemist. Does a great job of mixing things for us. You know, I want to thank Mel Landis for getting all the spots for us. Without her, we can't bring you these great football games. I want to thank Rob with WEIG Radio in Grafton for helping us out and getting us some stats and everything. I want to thank the Grafton Athletic Department for the great hospitality. Also want to thank Coach Ware and Carla Lambert and Ross Ware back at Elkins High for allowing us to be part of your program. I want to thank Angelo Carriero, because without him, you guys have to listen to me, and nobody really wants to do that. But your final tonight from Grafton, Elkins 44, Bearcats 21. I am Mike DePasquale. We're going to get you to Fred and Dave on game night here on 98.9 WDNE. Good night, everybody.
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7: All right, Fred, top four teams all winning in Quad A. Number one, Morgantown on the road, beating Wheeling Park 47-7. Number two, George Washington, six touchdowns from Jaden Black. And the Patriots beat Parkersburg 64-21. Number three, University at home over Lindsley 31-6. Martinsburg, a 61-0 win, ranked number four in the state. The Dogs are now 5-0. Number five, Huntington shuts out Capital 51-0. Number eight, Woodrow Wilson, a bad second half. Winfield outscores the Flying Eagles 36-7 after the halftime break. Win the game 50-21. Spring Mills over Washington 48-28. Spring Valley beat Riverside 55-14. Fairmont Senior, a 35-point win at Buchanan 65-30. Preston's won two straight tonight at Baldwin High School in Pittsburgh, 28-6, and Jefferson over Hedgesville, 21-17.
6: We return some final thoughts. Stay with us on game night.
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1: This Saturday, the West Virginia Lottery is celebrating 40 years of winners with the 80s Back to Our Roots Tour. Joe Danger here. I'll be at Lynn's on Saturday, 11 to 1 for a live remote broadcast. 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
1: Here's the Metro News AccuWeather forecast. Overnight will bring partly cloudy skies with areas of fog developing. The temperature will drop to 54. On Friday, expect considerable cloudiness accompanied by a few showers and a thunderstorm later in the day. The high will reach 78. Friday night, we'll see rain persisting throughout with a low around 56. As we move into Saturday, the weather will turn cooler and less humid with a mix of clouds and sunshine. The high temperature for Saturday is 65. For weather, anytime, download the AccuWeather app. For Metro News, I'm meteorologist Jason Caterina.
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0: All right, son. Time to put out this campfire.
1: Dad, we learned about this in school.
0: Oh, did you now? Okay. What's first?
1: Smokey Bear said to.
2: First, drown it with a bucket of water. Then stir it with a shovel.
0: Wow, you sound just like him.
1: Then he said.
2: If it's still warm, then do it again.
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7: Here's the Metro News AccuWeather forecast. Overnight will bring partly cloudy skies with areas of fog developing. The temperature will drop to 54. On Friday, expect considerable cloudiness accompanied by a few showers and a thunderstorm later in the day. The high will reach 78. Friday night, we'll see rain persisting throughout with a low around 56. As we move into Saturday, the weather will turn cooler and less humid with a mix of clouds and sunshine. The high temperature for Saturday is 65. For weather, anytime, download the AccuWeather app. For Metro News, I'm meteorologist Jason Caterina.

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2: Good morning, Melissa here. It's the 88th Mountain State Forest Festival. I have Jennifer, Jeff, and Heidi with me today. They're going to talk a little bit about what's happening.
3: Good morning, Melissa. We're getting ready to start the Lumberjack Contest here at 8 a.m. And that's my favorite event aside from Fireman's Parade. So Lumberjack, come watch these competitors compete. We have them coming from New York, Michigan, Pennsylvania, and all across West Virginia. So true competition out there today.
4: And they've been here since probably 6 a.m. getting set up and ready to roll.
3: Yep. So
4: early morning for Lumberjack.
3: Yep. Last year we almost set a world record, so maybe we'll catch one this year. So
4: super excited.
3: Excited for that. And everything's happening in the park today, so bop over there and see what's going on. And then at 2 o'clock today we have the Grand Feature Parade. I'm sorry, at 1:30 today. 1:30.
4: Yep, at 1 o'clock, the Antique and Classic Street Rod Car Parade actually kicks off on 12th Street, followed by the Log Truck and Equipment Parade at 1:15. And then, of course, our Grand Feature Parade starts at 1:30. We have a wonderful setup of exhibits and floats and bands all coming in. I think that Tamara Bailey mentioned that we've got two mummer groups that will be here. So it's going to be very spectacular just to see all of these wonderful groups here. Following that, at 5 p.m., we have the Jack Basil Band Spectacular, which is up at Elkins High School. The gates do open at 3:30, so, you know, if you are watching the parade and you want to shoot up to the high school, you can get up there as early as 3:30 to get seated and watch this wonderful event that has just grown over the last several years, and just experience all of these high school kids doing great stuff with their band. And
3: we have, I think, 10 bands coming from across the state. So,
4: yes,
3: great work from those high school kids putting in a lot of time and effort.
2: So, will those bands be in the parade beforehand?
4: Yes.
2: Okay.
4: Mm-hmm.
2: Okay. Now, I want to ask you something you said a second ago. You said mummer groups.
4: Yes.
2: What is
4: mummer
2: that?
4: Groups? So, we actually had to ask the other day at a meeting because we weren't exactly sure. But these are kind of the
5: there's string instruments. There's saxophones. There's accordions. Ooh. They're very flamboyant. They're very popular up along the East Coast in the Philadelphia and Atlantic City areas, up through that direction. But if you've never seen a mummer band, come down to this parade and wait for them to come through, because it's an experience that you won't forget. Every year on New Year's, they have a huge festival in Philadelphia, and there are actually hundreds of these bands that do a huge parade. But before that, they have a competition. It's like no other. They wear flamboyant costumes and outfits, and they do like a performance, like a show. It's just a

0: it's something you've never seen. It's amazing.
1: Well, if you're in town today for the parade, you got to check them out.
0: And then following that event, we are excited to have the Queen Flash down on the downtown stage, the ultimate tribute to Queen. It's a spectacular concert. It's just like I said in the earlier interview, it's just like watching Freddie Mercury and the gang up on the stage. It's an experience that you won't forget. Following that is our first time ever bringing to Elkins a drone show. Tamara Bailey and myself have been working diligently on this with our company that we're going through, and we've designed some exquisite designs that you'll see in the sky. It's like no other. I mean, we're all accustomed around here to seeing fireworks, but we've never saw a drone show. People that have been to Disney and, you know, football games, WVU games and such have saw this, but our local community has not ever experienced a drone show. So I invite you to come out. It'll be in the skies right over the amphitheater downtown, so it'll be immediately following the Queen Flash concert. So if the Queen Flash runs over a little bit, it's scheduled to run about 90 minutes, but if it runs a little over, that's going to be okay. But the drone show will be about 8:15 in that general area. So come on out and watch that drone show, if nothing else.
1: Guys, thank you so much for stopping by and hanging out with me, doing an interview. It's been a great week here at the 88th Mountain State Forest Festival, and I can't wait to do it again next year.
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3: Here's the Metro News AccuWeather forecast. Overnight will bring partly cloudy skies with areas of fog developing. The temperature will drop to 54. On Friday, expect considerable cloudiness accompanied by a few showers and a thunderstorm later in the day. The high will reach 78. Friday night, we'll see rain persisting throughout with a low around 56. As we move into Saturday, the weather will turn cooler and less humid with a mix of clouds and sunshine. The high temperature for Saturday is 65. For weather, anytime, download the AccuWeather app. For Metro News, I'm meteorologist Jason Caterina.
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1: It's time now for our Community Issues Show. I'm Alan Coberly, your host. And since it is the Forest Festival weekend, we decided to have the U.S. Forest Service here. And we have Joe Kowalski with us from the Forest Service. Good morning, Joe.
2: Good morning, Alan. How are you?
1: Great. How about yourself?
2: Doing well.
1: We're glad to have you back. And, of course, as this is the Forest Festival, let's talk about the forest. And one of the next big things after the festival is over is where can we go see all the great fall foliage?
2: Oh gosh, we've got about anywhere on the forest. You're gonna get some good views of foliage. But some of the more popular spots, we'll start at the south end of the forest. Highland Scenic Highway is absolutely gorgeous this time of year. That takes off of Highway 219 north of Marlinton and runs all the way over to Richwood. It's high elevation with vistas and overlooks, and it is definitely a destination. While you're there, you can stop in and visit the Cranberry Mountain Nature Center, which is one of our two visitor centers on the forest, and also walk on the Cranberry Boardwalk, which is beautiful in its own right. So on the south end, that's where I would recommend people to go. Further north on the forest, lots of opportunity here too. Dolly Sods Wilderness is a very popular destination that has some spectacular views. Spruce Knob, highest point on the forest, also a great place to go. A little closer into town around Elkins, you can go to Bickle Observation Tower, which is a tower. You climb up and you're at an elevated spot on a high point and have 360 degree views. Absolutely gorgeous.
1: Very familiar with that one, especially from college. That was our challenge in the wintertime to see if we get up there when we get a big snow. And I don't know, I guess that's being young and dumb, but you can get some awesome views. I go up there every so often to look out, and yeah, some great foliage there. Now, are those the only two towers people go to in the forest, or are there some others?
2: There are other towers on the forest. Recently, we just completed renovations to the Red Oak Tower on the south end of the forest, and that's actually open for overnight reservations. So you can rent the tower, and it has room to sleep too in the cabin. We also have a campsite at the base that if you're not inclined to spend the night at 80 feet above the ground, and encourage people to go to recreation.gov to check that out. It is booked up for the rest of the season. So it's very popular, and it also would be a great place to go.
1: I think that would be a lot of fun myself, and I know there's a couple people I know I think would really love to do that. So that's a good thing that people can do here for the fall, and if they want to stay and wake up to the foliage, you know, there we go.
2: Absolutely.
1: Now, as this is the fall season, what all can people do in the forest? You know, swimming's kind of pretty much out at Stewart's and all that, but what else can people do?
2: Yeah, there any number of things. We have over 900,000 acres of land to explore. Hiking this time of year is really popular. The temperatures are down a little bit. The bugs aren't quite as bad. So hiking, backpacking. We have dispersed camping where you can not at an established campsite. We have developed recreation sites on forest where you can rent a campsite. Obviously, this time of year, hunting seasons are opening up, and that's a popular activity on the forest. And fishing. I know DNR will resume stocking here in a couple weeks, and that is also a very big draw this time of year.
1: Now, is there any special permit needed to go hunting in the forest, or is it pretty much, you just go and...
2: You do need

0: North Fork Mountain. There is a trail that you can get some elevation and get some better views as well. But the center does a great job with, you know, explaining some of the natural history around that area, and it's very popular throughout the year.
1: All right, that sounds like it's awesome. Now, you were talking about camping. Do you get a lot of people during the fall time, maybe especially this time with the festival going on, camping in the forest?
0: We do. It's you know, it slows down a little bit in the heat of the summer, but it'll start picking up as the weather starts to moderate. When fish stocking starts, we'll get real busy again because people like to go camp and fish and be in close proximity, and all the way into hunting season.
1: Maybe getting just a touch ahead of myself, but just in case people are here and, you know, they like what they see, they like where they're at, can they do winter camping here?
0: We don't have restrictions on winter camping. Most of the campgrounds are closed, so we don't offer developed recreation sites in the wintertime. But if somebody wanted to go out and go winter camping, as long as they're on an open road that they can access, and they're taking the, you know, the precautions that they need to take, there's no restriction against it.
1: Well, Joe, thank you for coming in, and I'm going to give you the last word if there's anything you'd like to add.
0: The only thing I would add, Alan, is people here are fortunate. We have an absolute treasure in our backyard, close to 1 million acres of public land that belongs to the people, and get out and enjoy it.
1: And we've been speaking with Joe Kowalski from the U.S. Forest Service here on WVRC Media.
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0: Metro News, the voice of West Virginia. This is West Virginia Outdoors.
1: And then it was just like somebody opened the curtain. He turned his head, and the sun hit that big split G2. Oh, man, it was like seeing a unicorn. You know, you just this deer that you've hunted so many years.
2: Just as luck would have it, when I came up, the two regular colored gobblers, they had some brush in front of them, and that white gobbler, he was in the wide open, man. And I said, you got to be kidding me.
3: Get ready. There you go. Nice shot.
0: 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At Greer Industries, we've been improving lives for more than a century. Now, here's West Virginia's voice of the outdoors, Chris Lawrence.
4: Welcome in, everybody, to another edition of Hunting and Fishing Talk on the Radio. Glad to have you along wherever you might be, as the greatest time of year has finally arrived. That's right, October is here. I think I probably love this month more than any other. So many reasons to love October. First of all, the weather's starting to get cooler, and that oppressive heat of the summertime and that humidity is out of here. So we've got to, you can take a deep breath and soak it all in. The color of the leaves is obviously gorgeous as that transition continues throughout this month, especially in West Virginia, starting at the highest elevations and moving all the way down through the month. It's just a month of great drives around the Mountain State every weekend. Hunting season is here. Football season is here. And there's still fishing to be done. It's like the mashup of the greatest things that I enjoy doing. So, I'm happy that October has arrived and glad you have arrived with us this morning. It did not take long to start seeing big bucks showing up on my social media feeds last week. And as is my custom, I try to find as many guys that are willing to talk about the buck they killed on the radio to get them in here. Ironically, I've got a couple of stories for you today about two big bucks that were killed last week in Lewis County. Both of them came out of Lewis County. One of them killed by 11-year-old Gavin James. We'll talk to Gavin and his dad, Todd, about that big buck. And then another buck from Lewis County, just a slunger of a monster buck, Kyler Doss of Buchanan, killed it in Lewis County as well. So those two stories will be coming your way momentarily. Also today, we'll be joined for the latter half of the show by Ashton Burdine. He is the state director of the Conservation Fund. They recently completed a couple of things that are worth noting. One, the purchase of 276 acres along the rim of the New River Gorge National Park and Preserve, and that's a real important tract of land that we'll talk to him about, and it preserves that that area within the footprint of the National Park and Preserve. And locks it up in perpetuity for hunting, fishing, hiking, and public use. And while we have him on, we'll talk about some of the other contributions that they have made to really creating public hunting and fishing lands around West Virginia and the kind of work that they do at the Conservation Fund. So we'll talk to Ashton for the second half of the show and get a look at what they got going on. Well, that's a layout of what we got today. I want to get to it quickly, so let's take our first break and we'll get started with the big buck stories right after this.
5: 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Herbert and Agnes Greer began in Morgantown, West Virginia, striking the first pick into the limestone formation that would become the backbone of one of the state's great industrial legacies. From the roads we drive on, the buildings we build, and the communities we serve, Greer Industries has been delivering quality for decades. At Greer Industries, we've been improving lives for more than a century.
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6: Air-drying herbs for storage can be a process. Some people think they found an alternative. We tell you about that on the Old Farmer's Almanac Radio Report. With more practical tips and useful advice, this is the Old Farmer's Almanac Radio Report for Monday, October 5th, the 278th day of the year. Actress Kate Winslet has a birthday, McDonald's founder Ray Kroc was born on this day, and Harry Truman gave the first televised address from the White House on this night in 1947. There are several ways to dry herbs. Air drying in a well-ventilated room, oven drying on low heat, and microwaving are among the tried and true techniques. Some folks online also claim there's another way. Lay them flat in the fridge. Though not clearly backed by academic study, these sources say that leaving herbs uncovered or wrapped in paper towels in a frost-free fridge make them crisp while retaining flavor and fragrance. Is it worth a small experiment? If it works for you, the biggest challenge could be finding space in your crowded refrigerator. That's the Old Farmer's Almanac Radio Report. 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

0: you know, it'll probably primarily be for hunting and fishing.
1: Well, and it and it's places that you would recognize, or places that I recognize, names. It's bordering Back Creek and protecting the headwaters there. Keeney Knob, another area that's pretty well known. Yeah, and some land adjoining the New River Gorge National Park and Preserve, of course, in Fayette, Nicholas, and Greenbrier County there.
0: Exactly, exactly. And you like, as you mentioned, that Back Creek, that's a 5,000-acre practically wilderness area. It's forest land from ridgetop to ridgetop. It's a spectacular area.
1: And that doesn't mean that it won't be timbered in the future, but I guess it's the kind of timbering that would be done in a sustainable, healthy, you know, it's not going to be, you know, land, you know, stripped away or anything like that. It'll be properly managed.
0: Exactly. It'll be under sustainable forestry practices and best management practices. Those all come as requirements of that conservation easement.
1: We're talking to Ashton Burdine this morning, State Director of the Conservation Fund. Ashton, if you don't care, I got a couple more questions. Can you hang on through the break?
0: I'll be here.
1: All right, got to take our final break. We'll come back and continue the conversation in a moment, right after this.
2: Since 1914, Greer Limestone and Asphalt have been laying the groundwork for America's roads, buildings, and bridges. 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At Greer Limestone and Greer Asphalt, we've been improving lives for more than a century.
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1: Hunting and fishing in the Mountain State, covered for you every Saturday morning. This is 98.9 WDNE. Back on West Virginia Outdoors. A few minutes left in today's show. Chris Lawrence with you in the Greer Lime Company studio. West Virginia source for high-quality quick lime, hydrated lime, and chemical-grade limestone. Ashton Burdine, State Director of the Conservation Fund, is with us now. And you're the West Virginia Director, but this is an organization that works throughout the United States, right, Ashton?
0: That's right. We've been around since 1985. We work in all 50 states, and we've protected more than 9 million acres.
1: I think people get nervous when they see the Conservation Fund or a name like that, that it's going to be some large organization that is anti-hunting, but you all are far from anti-hunting and fishing. You're actually an advocacy organization for hunting and fishing. I think that's important to note.
0: Oh, that's right. We have been instrumental in West

0: proud to live here too. From Music City, USA, Nashville, Tennessee, this is Into the Blue, featuring the very best in bluegrass and Brassicana music. And now here's your host, Terry Hurd.
1: Hello and welcome to the show. So good to be back with you here as we head into the blue once again with the very best in bluegrass. Music coming up in this hour from Rhonda Vincent, Billy Strings, The Graskals, Olivia Joe, Buddy Melton, and a conversation with Allison Brown, and a brand new song from Allison, the First Ladies of Bluegrass, and Dolly Parton. It's all straight ahead, and it's all brought to you by BluegrassToday.com, your online source for all the breaking news in bluegrass. We're going to get to it right now with Ashby Frank, this from his brand new album, one called Traveler's Prayer.

Andy Leftwich and the Usual Suspects here on Into the Blue. My name, not theirs. One called Cliffhanger. Those Usual Suspects are Byron House, Matt Menefee, and the incredible Cody Kilby. They joined him throughout the AIST project. I'm Terry Hurd, and we're into an hour of great bluegrass and another new one to share with you right now from Wyatt Ellis. This marks his first entry into the lyrical side of songwriting, one called Rocky Top Bottom.

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0: The 2025 IBMA Instrumental Recording of the Year, that's Ralph's Banjo Special, by the co-host of the IBMA Award show that year as well, who I happen to be sitting here with right now, Miss Allison Brown, together with Kristen Scott Benson, Gina Britt, Missy Raines, and a host of great players. Welcome, Allison.
1: It's so great to be here, Terry.
0: I got to ask you about this song. It's up for another nomination this year. It's up for video.
1: Yes. We shot a video in the studio here, and we had the most fun. And I was trying to, figure out how to get across the fact that Gina and Kristen and I all got to play Ralph's archtop banjo on part of the tune.
0: Wow.
1: And I was like, how are we going to do this in the video? So I called up Ken White, and I said,
0: yeah,
1: do you have time to come over and hold the banjo up so we can step in and out? And each show that we were playing Ralph's banjo.
0: Yeah, yeah.
1: So we actually did, we had the best time making this video.
0: It is such a cute video, and you can check it out on bluegrasstoday.com. If you just go there in the search field and type Ralph's Banjo Special, you'll see it. You need to check that out. But on the topic of Ralph Stanley, let's keep this going a little longer. We've got, we've got some interesting stuff coming up from you.
1: Yes.
0: Tell me what's going on here. We got a track to share as well.
1: We do, which I'm very excited to share, but the backstory is that for the last several years we've been working on a record as a tribute to the Stanley Brothers. And it's finally going to come out. The record's coming out in October. And as we were just putting the finishing touches on it, I got an email letting me know that they were being inducted into the Country Music Hall of Fame.
0: Wow, so cool.
1: So cool. And a lot of the impetus for making this record. So we feel like our job is done even before the record's out. But we got together a really eclectic cast of artists and did some really interesting collaborations. There's a collaboration with Willie Nelson and Sierra Farrell on I'll Fly Away, Billy Strings and Drew Emmett on If I Lose, Nitty Gritty Dirt Band came in and did an amazing track. Jamie Johnson and Sean Camp did Rank Strangers. I'm With Her did Going Up Home to Live in Green Pastures. Delamay and Dierks Bentley, that was a great day too. So many great moments putting this record together and getting to celebrate the Stanley Brothers, not only who they were, but what their music has continued to mean for our community.
0: In my next life, I want to come back as a fly on the wall in your studio. If I can do that, I'm just putting that request in.
1: Okay, done.
0: Speaking of famous people, you've got Dolly Parton on a track on this one as well.
1: Yes. This track was so amazing to do. I got together the First Ladies of Bluegrass, who, of course, are all the women who were the first to win Instrumentalist of the Year on their instrument. So the band is Becky Buller on the fiddle, Sierra Hall on the mandolin, Missy Raines on the bass, and Molly Tuttle on the guitar, and myself on the banjo. And, you know, it took 27 years from the time I became Banjo Player of the Year until we had a full complement of a band when Molly won, I think in 2018 or so, for Guitar Player of the Year. But anyways, that became the First Ladies of Bluegrass, and we don't do a lot of stuff together, but when we do, it's always special. And this track is the most special thing that we've ever done.
0: That is so cool. 1991, you were the first female artist ever to win the Banjo Player of the Year award, and now all these years later, you've put together female winners, and here they are together with Dolly Parton.
1: I'm so
0: one
1: excited.
0: I think all bluegrass fans are familiar with, but not this version.
1: Right. So, yeah, this is going to, I think people are going to be smiling after they hear this. But just to set it up a little bit, we recorded the track here at Compass Sound Studio and sent it over to Dolly, and she recorded her part in her studio. And when we got it back, I invited all the First Ladies over to have a first listen all together. And we just all fell out. I knew that they would, because Dolly really just transformed this into something so special. But as we were putting together the arrangement, I thought it would be really interesting to come up with a bridge, which is not something we're used to hearing on Bound to Ride, but just to give it someplace a little bit different to go. So I took some lyrics that are sometimes sung and rewrote some changes just so that there could be a little moment where there's a little bit of a lift. So you'll hear that too. But the really, just hearing Dolly on this, it was an honor of a lifetime for all of us, really.
0: Well, I got a pre-listen to this song about an hour ago, and folks, you're in for a treat. Crank it up. Here's Bound to Ride.
2: Are we ready, girls?
3: 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Yes, I am.
2: One, two, one, two, three.

0: Bound to Ride featuring Dolly Parton and the First Ladies of Bluegrass, Allison Brown, Becky Buller, Sierra Hall, Missy Raines, Molly Tuttle. And what a great kickoff to this full project. Now you've got everybody's attention.
1: We're so excited about it and couldn't be more thrilled to get to celebrate, you know, musicians who are so fundamental for everything that I've learned in bluegrass music. And working on this project, we really came to realize how influential they were for people outside of bluegrass, too. I mean, to hear someone like Dierks Bentley or Willie Nelson, talk about the Stanley Brothers and what they meant to their music meant to them.
0: To everyone.
1: Right.
0: Yes. And it's called Celebrating 80 Years of the Stanley Brothers, due out October 16th. I understand this is going to be pretty much a full project drop rather than individual tracks, right?
1: That's the plan.
0: Okay.
1: So, right, the teaser track is Bound to Ride. And of course, the one that escaped was Ralph's Banjo Special. And then yeah. I think folks will have to wait until the record comes out on the 16th. And I did want to mention, though, that we're going to be doing a show at the Country Music Hall of Fame on October 28th, I think it is. That's going to be a multi-artist show celebrating this record and celebrating the Stanley Brothers.
0: Oh, how fun. And of course, big doings at the International Bluegrass Music Awards in Chattanooga again this year, Thursday night, October 22nd. And help me out with all of these nominations. You're up for 4 with Steve Martin alone. And of course, the one we just mentioned, Ralph's Banjo Special, the video version of that. It already won the instrumental recording last year. Liner Notes and Banjo Player once again.
1: I was quite chuffed. There's so much competition in the banjo field these days, but that one means a lot.
0: Well, you belong there. That's why.
1: And recording engineer of the year for our engineer, Matt Coles.
0: Yay.
1: Hey, Matt.
0: All right. Allison, it's always a pleasure. Thank you so much. A short break, and we'll be right back. Thanks. Stay with us.
1: Thanks, Terry.
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That just debuted at number 2 on the BluegrassToday.com Top 30. Rhonda Vincent here on Into the Blue, the Queen of Bluegrass, and her newest single from A Possibility that's called Far Away From Home. I'm Terry Heard, glad to be sharing all this great bluegrass music with you, and there is one guy right now that's pulling a lot of folks into every show he puts on, and that may very well be an understatement. Here's Billy Strings with his newest release, one called The Milltown Flood.

0: be the best way to get through a dysfunctional relationship? Write a song about it. The Grascals here on Into the Blue. That from their newest release. For the folks at Billy Blue and one called I Can't Stand Myself. Billy Strings before that from his newest long-awaited album, we heard The Milltown Flood. Hey, a short break. We'll be right back. Don't go anywhere.
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Olivia Joe kicking off her brand new one, one of her originals called Train to Nowhere before that. I'm Terry Hurd, and we're gearing up for some vintage bluegrass, so don't go anywhere. In the meantime, we've got a big number one hit for you here from Brother Buddy Melton. Here's Some Other Small Town.

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7: Stay on the go with GoMart all season long. This is the GoMart Mountaineer Tailgate Show. And just a little specification, John Antonick. We know the basketball players who are back getting eligibility because of those court rulings. Brendan Loyer and Jaden Buchanan, one of those guys. But he said a baseballer?
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7: That is underselling. Ben McDougal. Bridgeport's own Ben McDougal.
8: Yeah,
7: he got the strikeout to send West Virginia to Omaha and then was also on the mound against Kentucky. So
8: I feel bad for him because
9: we're big Ben McDougal guys here.
7: Yeah, you should have him on a podcast sometime.
8: Well, he's at that point too where this could all be determined. The court stuff. He's the one that's kind of lurking and hanging because a lot of this could be resolved in the appeals.
7: Yeah, for sure. Well, hopefully we get 55 around for

0: Tech didn't have their guys.
1: Yeah, exactly. Tech can't play with their guys. All right. Guys, thanks so much for being with us. Appreciate it.
2: Eric Heft,
1: analyst. John Walters, voice of the Iowa State Cyclones. And guys, pregame continues. We'll send it back to Morgantown. Andrew.
3: Thank you very much. Good information there. John Antonik has been typing away. What are you breaking down here?
4: No, I'm just getting caught up on some stuff here while things are going. Yep.
3: That's it. Okay.
4: Yep. Catch up.
3: No revelations from John Antonik on the football side. When we come back, it's who's hot, our player to feature, and who is expected to make an impact today as West Virginia takes on Iowa State. Out of names, we're back after this on the Mountaineer Sports Network and our Gomar Mountaineer Tailgate Show.
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0: Lens over on Randolph Avenue. Forest Festival is in full swing, and we're here with the West Virginia Lottery remote. And I've got Sarah with me again from last night. We had a good time last night, even though it was raining. But it's a nice day, a little overcast, not too bad though. But Sarah, tell me a little bit about what you guys are doing here today.
1: Yes, you got to come on down. So every $5 in lottery that you purchase at Lens Self Serve gets you an entry into our drawings. We have 8 winners at 1 p.m. You don't have to be present to win, but we got some good prizes. You might want to stick around.
0: Sure. Yes, and you know, town is bumping, lots of people out and about today, lots to do down here for the festival, get you something to eat while you're here. Of course, we've got stuff going on in the park as well, and we'll be back with Sarah here in just a few minutes. She's, like I said, she's with the West Virginia Lottery, and I'm with the radio station. We're having a great time, lots of people walking around with their food and drinks and stuff, but we'll be back here in just a second, so make sure you stay tuned to WBRC Media. My name's Melissa, broadcasting live to 1 o'clock.
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3: Well, the countdown to kickoff continues. Now let's hear from Iowa State head coach Jimmy Rogers as he gets ready for West Virginia and head coach Rich Rodriguez's team.
4: If we want to be the program we want to be and have the success that we want to be, I can tell you firsthand that everybody, including Utah, felt the momentum shift inside of that, and the fans are a big part of that. Our players fed off that energy for that really probably 18-minute stretch where we were starting to get in rhythm. That's pivotal.
3: At 2-2, Jimmy Rogers is looking for a better start this week after going down 3 scores to Utah last Saturday in Ames, and that begins with defensive fundamentals.
4: But honestly, we missed too many tackles in so many different spots, but I would say more than anything, everybody has to do their job for the pitcher to be the same pitcher in which you spoke about and executed all week at practice. When your job is to tackle the dive, you tackle the dive. Okay, and then the next person has to be able to tackle the quarterback, and the next person has to tackle the pitch option off of that, and you have to put your eyes in the right spot.
3: Those fundamentals become paramount when facing a dynamic rushing attack like West Virginia's.
4: Explosive as those two that we played last week to the one that we're playing this week, I don't think anything is different. Everybody's got to do their job. This quarterback, Hawkins, is probably one of the fastest players in the country. He's extremely explosive. And then they have a downhill running back that he'll make you pay too, just because he'll get behind his pads, and they do a really good job in their scheme, and they grow really fast. So everybody needs to be able to get their feet in the ground, get aligned, get their eyes right, know the call, and then execute the plan.
3: There's tons of respect for Rich Rodriguez from Rogers, and he knows the Cyclones won't get anything cheap at Jack Trice Stadium this afternoon.
4: The transition that he's had already at West Virginia and what he's done there has been awesome. But I knew him back when I was going to camps down when he was the head coach at the University of Arizona. So my impressions of him is that he's black and white, and he'll says it how he is. I kind of love people like that. So I would, watching their team play, the physicality, the effort, and how those guys operate, I mean, you can see there's a demand of excellence.
3: That's Iowa State head coach Jimmy Rogers. Pregame continues after this on the Mountaineer Sports Network.
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0: plays 5 and 6 yards at a time, and their total offense now 126 yards to West Virginia's 75.
1: And they're building on their time of possession.
0: Here comes second down and 6. Ball's on the left side hash mark at West Virginia's 46-yard line. Two receivers left and right. They go empty backfield. Throw into the flat. Ball is caught by Aiden Flohr, and he passes the ball, and that's going to be an Iowa State touchdown. That was a backward pass, and Flohr throws the ball to Cody Jackson, who was wide open down the right sideline. And Iowa State, on a 46-yard trick play, takes the lead 13-7 with 11:04 to go. So a backward pass to Aiden Flohr, who lined up as a running back, broke in motion prior to the snap, caught the ball behind the line of scrimmage, looked as though he was going to run, then just tossed it down the right sideline. And Cody Jackson, the transfer from Tarleton State, wide open, makes the catch. Iowa State 13 and West Virginia 7. Kyle Conrardi ready for the extra point try. Snap is down, the kick is up. And Iowa State now has scored 2 unanswered, and they lead it 14-7 with 11:04 on the clock. Wonderful job by the Cyclones on that offensive possession. They nickel and dimed, and then they put all their chips in, and they hit the bucket. Timeout down below. 14-7 Iowa State. Back after this from Diversified Energy, energizing West Virginia for 25 years.
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5: And good afternoon. Melissa here, broadcasting live in downtown Elkins. We're over at Lynn's with the West Virginia Lottery. And now I've got Sarah with me here. Now, you guys have like an app or something, is that right?
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0: Girardi's kickoff sails into the air. Just an amazing leg. And again, it flies out of the back of the end zone and goes probably an additional 5 yards before it hits
1: offside,
0: the turf.
1: Number 40, kicking team, 5-yard penalty, first down.
0: Well, second time in a row that he's done that, second time in a row that they've gone offsides. So West Virginia will begin from its 30-yard line. West Virginia's offense so far non-existent. 75 yards. They've only run the ball for 28 yards on 7 carries. They have not developed any rhythm yet. Their one scoring drive started at the 31 of Iowa State. On first down and 10, Michael Hawkins fakes a handoff, throws it to the left side. Ball is caught. Breaking the tackle, Prince Strawn up the sideline. The 45 of Iowa State. They'll

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0: 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WVU at one point trailed early third quarter 28-14. 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
0: 35-31, West Virginia with a four-point lead. 7:34 to go here in our fourth quarter. The Mountaineers on a seven-play, 75-yard drive, used up 3 minutes and 11 seconds. Here's the kickoff from Jack Cassidy. And once again, he bangs it. But this ball is, I thought Pettaway was going to try to come out with it. He's just going to let it float over his head. Out to the 25. Let's pause 10 seconds for station identification here on MSN, the Mountaineers Sports Network.

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6: West Virginia falls in the shootout to Iowa State 45-42. Michael Hawkins impresses, as does Cam Cook. Strong performance from DJ Epps as well. Four catches for 114 yards and a touchdown, but a crucial fumble sealing the game for Iowa State as West Virginia falls to 0-2 in Big 12 play. Iowa State is now 1-1. Andrew Creedy and John Antonik with you. Our Mountain State Waste player who cleaned up and United Bank star of the game, along with Grant County Mulch Toughest Mulch player of the game, to come here. And John, for United Bank star of the game, I think you can look a couple different ways. I think Michael Hawkins, certainly with four total touchdowns to his name, two passing, two rushing, has earned himself at least a vote. There's only two of them, me and you, so.
7: Sure. I mean, he ended up with, what, 376 all-purpose yards, four touchdowns. I mean, that usually is good enough to win you any game, you know. And then Cook, I thought Cook was tremendous, too. That touchdown run he made from the five, breaking that tackle, ran tough, 142 yards on 20 carries. It was clearly an offensive game. I mean, the player of the game was Flora. I mean, he was the best player on the field today. But if you have to pick a West Virginia guy, I would go with Hawkins. He didn't complete half his pass. He was still under 50%, right. But he did make plays. He was under duress. He was able to scramble a little bit, and he put West Virginia at least in a position to try to win the game. So, yes.
6: So, United Bank star of the game, proud to be united with the Mountaineers, member FDIC. Also get our Mountain State Waste player who cleaned up, and Grant County Mulch tough as mulch player of the game in just a little bit. So the obvious question becomes, what does West Virginia do defensively to kind of simplify things? Because this is not a sustainable way. One way, two ways, three ways, four ways, five ways.
7: I like the way you characterize. I think simplify. I think you've got to, first of all, make sure your guys are in the right position where they're supposed to be before you start adding all these elaborate things and doing things that, you know, maybe they're a little bit confused with. But I like what you said there. I think you've got to simplify things and make sure that you're sound, at least in what you're doing before you move forward. But, I mean, 609 yards last week and 577 this week. I mean, I know in this day and age, a yardage is not what it used to be, but I mean, that was six times up and down the football field last week and almost six times up and down the football field tonight or today. So got to figure that out.
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0: figure out how to get these guys better and execute things that you need to do to give yourself a chance to win football games.
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3: Hello, hello, hello. Can't believe I'm lucky enough to host this show. It's called Country Gold. I'm Steve Harmon. We're going to play all the good stuff from the 80s, 90s, early 2000s. Tina Carter's here. She'll face 60 seconds of my Steve Harmon questions in just a little bit. And we're taking your requests anytime. 855-958-3774. 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

0: Tim McGraw, my best friend, for Derek from his best friend. Love that. I'm Steve Harmon, wife Becky, son Graham, adopted shelter dog Leo here all the time, along with the music that helped us fall in love with country in the first place. Now, the deal is, I will come on here and play what you want, but you have to tell me what that is. 855-958-3774.
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0: Willie Nelson, if you've got the money, well, honey, I sure do have the time. And on the road again. Thanks for the request idea, 855-958-3774. I'm Steve Harmon. Dina Carter is on to take Country Gold 60 seconds of Harmon questions. We give her 10 seconds to answer, and she can only pass on one question. Will she answer them all? We'll find out.
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0: from her debut album, Did I Shave My Legs for This? Dina Carter, We Danced Anyway on Country Gold. I'm Steve Harmon. Now Dina is here to face 60 seconds of Harmon questions. Are you ready? You can only pass on one, and you have 10 seconds to answer.
1: Awesome.
0: Seems okay. Like country stars and bars are a thing. You ever consider opening up your own place?
1: Oh, I would love that. Yes, I would, actually. And you know where I want it?
0: Where?
1: At the airport. Because we travel so much, and you see the traffic, the foot traffic, and, you know, people in need of a little respite, a place to hang out and be and pass the time.
0: Go-to meal when you have time to cook something.
1: Oh, well, these days, it's the Impossible Burger.
0: What?
1: Yes, love those things.
0: Song you wish you wrote.
1: Oh, there are so many. Well, any of the Beatles catalog. Can we just throw a dart at any of those?
0: Wow.
1: And, you know, songs like Humble and Kind and I Hope You Dance and those songs that are so encouraging and sort of reflective, and I love those songs, very cleverly and emotionally crafted.
0: Hey, this is a Dina Carter request. I'll play it.
1: I tell you what, in honor of my heartstrings for Blake Shelton, would you play God Gave Me You? I love that song.
0: Oh, anything for you, Dina Carter, everybody. Here's Blake Shelton on Country Gold.

0: Born to Fly, Sarah Evans on Country Gold by request. I'm Steve Harmon. Could you use a little good news? Of course you could. A trip to the ER that turned strangers into lifelong friends coming up.
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2: 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Send me sipping on cold truth. All I really need is a little good news.
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We can always use some good news, and this story comes from the unlikeliest of places, the emergency room. Joey Romano is skateboarding, swerved to avoid a car, fell into a ditch, breaking his wrist. Well, worried about the cost, he called an Uber instead of an ambulance, and when driver Benny arrived, Joey was still on the ground, so he helped him into the car and then drove him to the ER and said, no, this is free. Then he sat with him for hours in the hospital as he was getting all fixed up from the doctors because none of his friends were around or family. And they're still friends to this day. That was 2 years ago. Let's make Benny Lukumo our country gold human being of the day. He didn't walk away from a chance to just be nice. Clint Black on Country Gold.

0: Clint Black walking away on Country Gold. I'm Steve Harmon. A Country Gold Top 3 countdown in the works. We spin the wheel of years, give you the top 3 songs from this week, that year. Quite a flawless system, if we have to say so ourselves.
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0: Randy Travis with a Country Gold flashback track this hour from 1989. Is it still over? Are we still not a thing? Country Gold producer Alexis is dragging in the big wheel of years. Give it a spin. 2006, how about that? All right, bring in our favorite numerologist, Lisa.
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3: 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I need a little space to think. And maybe we should start seeing other people. 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

0: Steve Holy's got a brand new girlfriend, and they jump right into the deep end. Steve Holy and our Country Gold Top 3 from this week back in 2006. Yes, sir, your turn.
1: This is Joe from Indiana. I like to hear the Bellamy Brothers. Let Your Love Flow. Thank you very much.
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0: Congratulations to Country Gold with Steve Harmon, nominated for a 2026 CMA Award. Steve was 90% sure this was a prank, but hey, let's roll with it.
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1: We have all the good stuff from the 80s, 90s, early 2000s. I'm Steve Harmon, wife Becky, son Graham. The first weekend of October, heading into spooky season. We'll take your requests at 855-958-3774.
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0: 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Listening to all his friends, which sometimes is not a good thing. Well, I have some friends I do listen to and some I mostly ignore. I'm Steve Harmon, waiting for you to surprise us with a song or two at 855-958-3774.
1: This is Alvin Wiskowski from Saginaw, Michigan. I would like to hear Neil McCoy with a song called The Shake.
0: I hope
1: you can play that for me. Thank you.
0: Sure thing. Been too long. Neil McCoy on Country Gold.

0: Neil McCoy shaking things up on Country Gold. I'm Steve Harmon, wife Becky, son Graham, who graduated Texas Tech. Yay! We don't have to write checks to them anymore. 855-958-3774. 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
1: Hey, guys. My name is Bob. I'm calling from North St. Paul, Minnesota. My little brother got married yesterday, a year ago, and the song that he picked for the son-mother dance was Don't Blink by Kenny Chesney. I was hoping you could play that for my brother.
0: You are a very cool brother. Here's Don't Blink, Kenny Chesney on Country Gold.

0: Kenny Chesney in his lucky number 13, number one. Don't blink, because life goes by real fast. Time flies.
1: Said it before and I'll say it again. Life moves pretty fast. You don't stop and look around once in a while, you could miss it.
0: Singer, songwriter, hitmaker Keith Anderson takes on 60 seconds of Harmon questions. 10 seconds to answer. Can only skip one. Coming up.
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0: picking wildflowers. Yeah. That's our buddy Keith Anderson here on Country Gold, who I'm sure has a story about picking wildflowers 20 years ago.
1: Cannot believe

0: If it's been 20 years, no. 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
1: Well, but you and I go back 10 years, 20 years before that, so shut up.
0: Yeah, Romeo Cowboys.
1: That's right.
0: Singing the old singing telegrams.
1: 60 seconds of Steve Harmon questions with Keith Anderson. You have 10 seconds to answer, and you can only pass on one, okay?
0: Ooh, okay.
1: You win $10 million. What's the first stupid thing you buy?
0: Oh, gosh. A brand new mountain bike.
1: Really? I don't have real good mountain bike skills. I'd love to ride with you. Oh, I got to shut up. Who is your irrational celebrity crush?
0: Irrational? It's always been Jennifer Aniston.
1: I don't know that that's irrational. song you wish you wrote.
2: Heart of the Matter, Don Henley.
0: Yeah. I got the call today. Didn't want to hear. Oh. I don't know if you remember that one.
1: Oh, of course.
0: Love it.
1: Oh, man. Yeah. And you just hit the notes. That was. Oh, I only got 15 seconds. dumbest thing you thought was true when you were a kid, but now you know better.
0: Easter Bunny. Yeah, that's got to be pretty crazy.
1: Wait a second. What are you saying?
0: Oh, dang it. I hope there's not kids listening.
1: That's all I had. How'd I do?
0: I loved it. I love having to think quick like that.
1: Keith Anderson on Country Gold. We're doing flowers. Can't do flower songs without Kathy Mattea, 18 Wheels, and a Dozen Roses here in Country Gold.

0: Kathy Mattea and 18 Wheels and a Dozen Roses on Country Gold. I'm Steve Harmon. Coming up, this weekend's Country Gold Music News. There's a tribute to Ray Stevens coming up I can tell you about.
1: This is Country Gold.
2: Here comes.
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0: Reba McEntire on Country Gold. Have I got a deal for you? It's Steve Harmon. Have I got some Country Gold music news for you? Daryl Worley will join the Ray Stevens Tribute Show at the Opry House November 9 with Colin Ray, Mark Chestnut, Gretchen Wilson, even the Gatlin Brothers. Riley Green's song with Brooks and Dunn on his new album is titled Pave All Them Red Dirt Roads. And Riley told us he came up with the song idea and then texted Ronnie Dunn.
1: I wrote the song as a tribute to Brooks and Dunn, obviously, the song Red Dirt Road. And I texted it to Ronnie Dunn, and he texted me and said, I can sing it on Monday. So it's that easy, folks. If you want a song with Brooks and Dunn, just text them.
0: Yeah, it should be that easy. Here's Red Dirt Road, Brooks and Dunn on Country Gold.

those red dirt roads, Brooks and Dunn on Country Gold. I'm Steve Harmon. Now, Riley Green, he's on The Voice, and he's got that new album out called That's Just Me. And he grabbed Brooks and Dunn to do the follow-up. What if they paved those red dirt roads?

0: 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It's happening, though. Up next, let's test our memory of which year for a Country Gold Top 3.
1: 1997.
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0: Gretchen Wilson on Country Gold. I'm Steve Harmon with a top three countdown from this weekend. Lisa, our show numerologist, which year's coming up?
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0: Keith Urban on Country Gold. I must tell you, if you haven't picked up his Yacht Rock album, it's really good. Once you put it on, it's kind of hard to take off. Steve Harmon, a Country Gold top three countdown. As we test our memory to listen again to songs from Lisa.
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3: Here I am, Steve Harmon, wife Becky, son Graham, plenty of country gold music. So if you're a lover of 80s, 90s, early 2000s country, this is your show. Coming up in just a little bit, I know I've been talking about how Tanya wants to be on this show. She didn't say when. Well, today's the day. Tanya Tucker will be here. Vince Gill, one more last chance on Country Gold.

0: One more last chance of what the Cowgirls do, a Country Gold twofer from Vince Gill. I'm Steve Harmon. Country Gold, we have all the great songs from the 80s, 90s, early 2000s. But to get to the song on your mind today, how about Tell Me? 855-958-3774.
1: Hi, I'm Dave from Washington, Maine. My request is Holly Dunn, and I'm going to send it out to my cat. Thank you.

There goes my heart again on Country Gold. It's Holly Dunn. I'm Steve Harmon. That song co-written with this guy, Joe Diffie. Something, just something about a pickup man on Country Gold.

0: That is pure country gold here with a voice like that. Joe Diffie on Country Gold and Pickup Man. Coming up in just a little bit, I know I've been talking about how Tanya wants to be on this show. Well, today's the day. Tanya Tucker will be here when we come back.
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0: Don Williams on Country Gold. Lord, I hope this day is good. Actually, can't get much better. I'm Steve Harmon with my long-lost friend. She promised she'd come on the show. Tanya Tucker, are you on horseback or just hanging out?
1: Yes, yes. Well, anytime I'm horseback, I'm having a good time for
2: well,
1: sure.
2: Is that
1: right now? I'm at the YO Ranch, and I just saw Tanya, their little new baby giraffe.
0: Oh,
1: and they got all kinds of, you know, they have all kinds of animals here.
0: Yes.
1: So we're headed back today.
0: Well, we're not here to talk about the new giraffe, the little baby giraffe named Tanya. We're here to talk a little bit about Dan Seals and Friends, the last two items. And you, of course, Tanya Tucker, one of the friends.
1: Yeah.
0: Did you have a choice, or did they give you the song?
1: This is the weird thing about it.
0: Yeah.
1: You know, Paul Davis and I were great friends. And yes. One night we're down on the row at a place called Tavern on the Row. And it was my office, pretty much. and he handed me a cassette tape of about five songs. And I proceeded to record every one of them, except Bop.
0: Oh, no.
1: And I said, Paul, I don't think this is right, right for me right now. And of course, Dan released it a few months later, and, you know, the rest is history. But what's interesting is that Paul's up there going,

0: on right now. Oh, I told you he'd eventually record that song. So the opportunity to get to, and Keith Thomas called me and he said he wanted me to do this project. And I said, right. What song? He said, Bop. And I went, you got to be kidding me. So I was honored to do it. It's sort of my little tribute to Paul Davis.
1: Yeah, finally together, Tanya Tucker and Dan Seals, Bop on Country Gold.

0: 2 from Dan Seals. Dan Seals and Tanya Bop from the Dan Seals tribute album out now called Dan Seals and Friends with Tanya, Blake Shelton, Sarah Evans, Luke Bryan, and 3-time loser. This is Country Gold. I'm Steve Harmon. Coming up, your Country Gold stat of the day and an update on how we're helping out Dolly's Imagination Library.
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0: little too late on Country Gold. I'm Steve Harmon. Your stat of the day, just the facts, the stat of the day. A Concord, New Hampshire public library has received a magazine that is 132 years overdue.
1: What?
0: The Century Illustrated Monthly magazine was from September 1894. The man who returned it said, well, I really don't know where it came from. Sure. Now, the fine would have been $12,055. Your stat of the day. $12,000 fine, but the library decided not to do that. They're just going to put the book back up on the shelf. The latest on Dolly's Imagination Library, after Dolly on Country Gold.

0: 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Here you come again, Steve Harmon. 925 was such a success. Dolly Day was such a success. And we'd like to keep it going. To help out Dolly's Imagination Library, simply go to imaginationlibrary.com. 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It could be as simple as buying a book or actually opening up a free library. That's what they're called, little free libraries. You might be able to put one near your house. Matter of fact, they have the map itself shows you the closest ones to you in case there's one already there. And Country Gold producer Alexis put up a video from Brad Meltzer, how to open up a little free library in your neighborhood, on our Facebook page, Country Gold with Steve Harmon. Up next, let's see what songs we remember, the top three from this weekend, early October in, Lisa?
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0: Reba McEntire, One Promise Too Late on Country Gold. I'm Steve Harmon. I thought Reba did a fabulous job honoring Dolly Parton at the Emmys a couple of weeks ago. And you know, the jewelry Reba was wearing was all from Dolly's archive. Our Country Gold top three after we take care of you at 855-958-3774.
1: Hey, this is Zach. Modeling Tennessee, can we get Desperately by George Strait? All right, Country with Carmen, let's go!
0: Okay, why are you yelling? I can hear you fine.

0: Desperately from the King, George Strait on Country Gold. I'm Steve Harmon. Our Country Gold Top 3. 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